0: also on the show, the choir that's on fire, Mr. Buchanan and S.O.B. Get ready to shout the owls, Vincent Bohannon, S.O.B., Ricky Dillon, New G, and the Chicago Mass Choir!
1: Jesus promised he'll take care of me.
0: Plus, get the clues early that night for the opening number, a 45-member indie all-star choir directed by five of Indy's hottest choir directors together! Ricky Dillon, New Generation, Vincent Bohannon, S.O.B., the Chicago Mass Choir, and Indy Mass Choir. 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

0: It's the Nightly Spirit. It's your girl, Darlene. Man, this has been one of those moments. I feel y'all. Y'all just want to just listen tonight. That's fine. We're in a season that we're gonna have to know the difference, okay, between spiritual warfare and just discipline. Everything ain't a spiritual thing. Sometimes you're gonna have to be accountable. Sometimes you're going to have some conversations, and I just hope that we can get to the point that we can have these kinds of conversations and grow from them. Okay. Spiritual warfare is absolutely real, and prayer is necessary. And your faith matters deeply in your life every single day. But accountability also matters. And that's one of the words. That's one of the things that so many people shy away from these days. I don't want to be held accountable when I was the one that did that handled the situation the wrong way. I don't want to be held accountable when I ignored the red flags. I don't want to be held accountable when I told the lie and then everybody else believed me. But, you know, the lie ain't working in my favor, though. I want you to really think about that. Healing matters and wisdom matters. And, you know, growth actually requires honesty and accountability. Okay, I want to have this selfie session coming up. I hope you all enjoy this topic tonight. What's wrong with y'all? Why you didn't call, though? I'm just playing. Selfie session coming up.
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0: 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If God said it.
1: 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It's Adia. 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

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Time for the Hour of Power. Also on the way, Daryl Walls and PJ Morton, Kiara Sheard, Kelly, coming up on the Nightly Spirit.

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0: people on the show, the choir that's on fire, Mr. Buchanan and S.O.B. 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
1: Jesus promised he'll take care of me.
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0: also on the show, the choir that's on fire, Mr. Buchanan and S.O.B. 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
1: Jesus promised he'll take care of me.
0: 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Ricky Dillon, New Generation, Vincent Bohannon, S.O.B., the Chicago Mass Choir, and Indy Mass Choir. 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

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I've

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0: also on the show, the choir that's on fire, Mr. Buchanan and S.O.B. 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
1: Jesus promised he'll take care of me.
0: 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You get four choirs for just $59. 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
0: 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And if
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0: also on the show, the choir that's on fire, Mr. Buchanan and S.O.B. Get ready to shout the owls, Vincent Bohannon, S.O.B., Ricky Dillon, New G, and the Chicago Mass Choir!
1: Jesus promised he'll take care of me.
0: Plus, get the clues early that night for the opening number, a 45-member indie all-star choir directed by five of Indy's hottest choir directors together! Ricky Dillon, New Generation, Vincent Bohannon, S.O.B., the Chicago Mass Choir, and Indy Mass Choir. You get four choirs for just $59. 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

0: the storm, out of the grave. You won't repeat a battle, you won't repeat a battle, but he already, already won. Go, go, go, go to sleep. He already broke through. He did it, did it, a breakthrough. I said he did it, a breakthrough.
1: Did he get up, church?
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1: 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My special guest host will be Jonathan Nelson. Oh, we're going to have such a good time. I love him. And you will, too. I know you love his music. So join us tomorrow. 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

0: also on the show, the choir that's on fire, Mr. Buchanan and S.O.B. Get ready to shout the owls, Vincent Bohannon, S.O.B., Ricky Dillon, New G, and the Chicago Mass Choir!
1: Jesus promised he'll take care of me.
0: Plus, get the clues early that night for the opening number, a 45-member indie all-star choir directed by five of Indy's hottest choir directors together! Ricky Dillon, New Generation, Vincent Bohannon, S.O.B., the Chicago Mass Choir, and Indy Mass Choir. You get four choirs for just $59. Tickets available at the Clues Hall box office Wednesday through Friday or at King Ribs. But get your tickets today for the Celebration of Choirs, May 31st at Clues Hall!

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1: 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I feel like I'm in college again.
0: Indeed. And you know what? I love it, but can't stand it at the same time.
1: Grace is challenging me.
0: 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And so here's the thing. 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

0: also on the show, the choir that's on fire, Mr. Buchanan and S.O.B. Get ready to shout the owls, Vincent Bohannon, S.O.B., Ricky Dillon, New G, and the Chicago Mass Choir!
1: Jesus promised he'll take care of me.
0: 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Ricky Dillon, New Generation, Vincent Bohannon, S.O.B., the Chicago Mass Choir, and Indy Mass Choir. You get four choirs for just $59. 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

0: also on the show, the choir that's on fire, Mr. Buchanan and S.O.B. Get ready to shout the owls, Vincent Bohannon, S.O.B., Ricky Dillon, New G, and the Chicago Mass Choir!
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0: 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Ricky Dillon, New Generation, Vincent Bohannon, S.O.B., the Chicago Mass Choir, and Indy Mass Choir. 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
0: 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My special guest host will be Jonathan Nelson. Oh, we're going to have such a good time. I love him, and you will too. I know you love his music, so join us tomorrow. 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

0: also on the show, the choir that's on fire, Mr. Buchanan and S.O.B. Get ready to shout the owls, Vincent Bohannon, S.O.B., Ricky Dillon, New G, and the Chicago Mass Choir!
1: Jesus promised he'll take care of me.
0: Plus, get the clues early that night for the opening number, a 45-member indie all-star choir directed by five of Indy's hottest choir directors together! Ricky Dillon, New Generation, Vincent Bohannon, S.O.B., the Chicago Mass Choir, and Indy Mass Choir. You get four choirs for just $59. 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
1: There's something special on the inside of you. 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Let's prophesy pregnant possibilities.
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1: 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Because the King placed it on the inside of you.

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I prophesy over you.

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0: was the song Nothing Else by J.J. Harrison and Youthful Praise. And before that, we heard the iconic Pastor Shirley Caesar with I Remember Mama. Now, I've got to take a break real quickly, but I don't want you to go anywhere. Stay right where you are. More of the new Donnie McClurkin Show to go right after this.
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0: also on the show, the choir that's on fire, Mr. Buchanan and S.O.B. 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
1: Jesus promised he'll take care of me.
0: 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Ricky Dillon, New Generation, Vincent Bohannon, S.O.B., the Chicago Mass Choir, and Indy Mass Choir. 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

0: That was Ty Tribbett with Only One Night. And before that, you heard It's All About the Name from DJ T-Storm and Dominic Hall. And DJ, I'm telling you, that song is greater than you know. That song is greater than you know, son. But listen, I've got to take a break real quick. But when we come back, I've got an inspirational moment just for you.
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12: 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Who said the church doesn't like to have fun? From the cowboy slide to stepping it with the crew, tonight is all about fun, music, and making memories. 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I'm the Rita Green, bringing you the good news with the Praise Indy Report.
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0: also on the show, the choir that's on fire, Mr. Buchanan and S.O.B. Get ready to shout the owls, Vincent Bohannon, S.O.B., Ricky Dillon, New G, and the Chicago Mass Choir!
1: Jesus promised he'll take care of me.
0: Plus, get the clues early that night for the opening number, a 45-member indie all-star choir directed by five of Indy's hottest choir directors together! Ricky Dillon, New Generation, Vincent Bohannon, S.O.B., the Chicago Mass Choir, and Indy Mass Choir. You get four choirs for just $59. 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

0: get didn't cry, and my heart didn't hurt, and I didn't get discouraged. I didn't leave Jesus. That's the most important part. 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Don't let that silence, don't let that circumstance trick you. 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He ain't never forsaking you. Point blank, period. Be encouraged by that today. All right. 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I love you and I mean it. 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Jonathan, you all right?
1: I'm all right. How about you?
0: I'm good. I'm blessed. Just trying to encourage the people, help them grow up a little bit.
1: Listen, you sound like a preacher's wife. I mean, or a preacher. I don't know. One of the two.
0: Oh, Lord Jesus. After 10 years, I just might be. Y'all pray my strength.
1: Good. It's good to meet you.
0: It's Get Up Morning. Stick around, y'all. There's more on the way.
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9: It's so little and dumb.
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10: My name is Terrence Johnson, calling from Charlotte, North Carolina. I would like to give a shout out to my beautiful fiance, Denise Melinda.
11: Hi, my name is Lakeisha Polite. I'm calling from Jacksonville, Florida. And I want to give a shout out to my daughter, Traquiva, on her birthday coming up on the 24th this Sunday. She'll be the big 30. And thank you all for letting me listen to Get Up Morning. God bless you all.
12: Good morning, everybody. This is Benita Behringer calling from Huntersville, North Carolina. And I've come to say happy belated birthday to my classmate, Kevin K.P. Pate, who celebrated his birthday on yesterday. And today, my cousin, Laverne Hope, also known as Pinesy, and my sister from another mister, Lisa Hunter. God bless them all. And guys, you know I love you, but God loves you more. And everybody in the Get Up Church, have a blessed and wonderful day.
13: A great horizon. Yes, my name is Shirley Prince. I'm from Washington, D.C. My birthday shout out is for my great niece, Naomi Prince, which is her birthday is the 24th. My great nephew, Chase Prince, which is the 25th, along with my nephew, Gene Rowland Jr., is the 25th. My great-niece, Deja, is the 26th. And my great-nephew, DeMarco, is the 27th of this month. Thank you, and thanks for letting me share.
14: Yes, sir. My name is Samuel L. Jackson, minister at White Oak Missionary Baptist Church. I shout out my sister, Tebby, and my two nephews, Rashad and BJ. And I want to say that Erica Campbell, your prayers, Lord Jesus, I feel the Holy Spirit. I feel the power. Thank you.
15: Yes, my name is Lorenzo Grant, calling from Tallahassee, Florida. I want to send a birthday shout out to my mother. She's turning 87 years old today. So happy birthday, mother. The name is Irma Manuel. Thank you.
16: Good morning. My name is Barbara Davis, and I'm calling from Sumter, South Carolina. And I want to give a shout out to my sister, Pamela Hudson. She's in Atlanta, Georgia, and tell her we love her.
9: Well, thank you, everybody, and happy birthday, all of y'all. 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
17: I don't, but Jonathan got some. 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
5: I want to shout out my pastor, Pastor Jamal Harrison Bryant.
17: His
5: birthday is actually tomorrow. And so
17: Wonderful.
5: We want to say happy birthday, Pastor. We love you, man.
9: Absolutely. Happy birthday, everybody. All right, y'all, stick around. There's more goodness and godness on the way. More great gospel music. Y'all, we got a song that we're playing for Jonathan a little later in the show, so don't miss that. And plus all the things that you love. The Get Up poll is on the way. We get to hear from y'all. Yes, call in. And y'all, there. We don't have any favorites. I don't know how people get in continuously. Just have to call a little early. I promise y'all, we don't have favorites. All right, stick around. There's more on the way. It's Get Up Mornings.
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0: Yes, good people, it's Get Up Mornings, and as many of you know, I renewed my vows this Saturday, the 25th, 25 years of marriage with my lovely husband, Warren Campbell, to about 500 guests, which was probably, it was a little bit more.
1: I was going to say, it was more than 500, honey bun.
0: Oh, okay.
2: to be honey bun.
0: A little bit more. Lord, it was more crazy and wonderful all at the same time. A lot of surprises. So I told them what I wanted, and I had a team, and they chose to do some extras. We're going to have a meeting about that later. But it was great. It was beautiful. It was wonderful.
2: And you look beautiful, Erica.
1: Oh, my goodness.
2: Yeah, you look beautiful.
1: Breathtaking. I'm telling you.
0: Y'all, I have been training for forever, but y'all know that my trainer, Don Strozier, comes on.
1: Yeah.
0: Periodically for our one healthy ever after on Wednesdays, and you know we literally have been working muscle training, building, losing, and stuff like that, and getting ready for the event. And my husband chose to use a play on that and said,
1: "Let
0: Since
1: me
0: you've
1: tell
0: been
1: you something.
0: Eating like a rabbit. Let me give you some more carrots and baby upgraded the ring,
1: honey."
0: I said, "Come on, 25 years and listen." My daughter Crystal was like, "How do I get this?" I said, "25 years." Honey, you. This is not a starter ring.
1: Right.
0: This is not a. I just got married ring.
1: This is
0: we have been in something.
2: And you
0: got
2: to get a man that really loves you.
0: Right.
1: Listen.
2: Gonna take good care of you.
1: And who can buy you carrots, honey? Who can buy you carrots?
0: Lord have mercy. So much. So many people. But y'all know how it goes. Of course, that night, I cannot believe I didn't get an invitation. Listen, ma'am, if you saw me talking about it on Tamron Hall. If you saw it on my page
1: right.
0: And you commented and you didn't just call and say, "Hey, E, when is the wedding?" Then it's on you.
1: Because guess who did that? Me.
0: Cheryl did. I'm getting my ticket, but I didn't get my,
1: I'm going to need the information. I'm going to get the information.
2: Showed up and knock on that door. I'm coming on in, church. Open
0: Come
2: the door.
0: On.
2: I'll be
0: Here
2: there.
0: I am.
1: And
0: Absolutely.
1: Walked in like, "I'm the executive producer for Get Up Mornings. How you doing? Thank you."
0: I told her who you were.
1: Yeah,
0: I
1: you did. Her. You did.
0: No, it was wonderful. My kids, the kids singing. So at my first wedding, it was my sister Elena and Shante. They sang This Day by Walter Hawkins.
1: Oh.
0: From, the Music and Arts. I think it was a Music and Arts Seminar record that was from.
1: Mm-hmm. Mm-hmm.
2: Yes.
0: And so it was my children and my nieces and nephews and all of them sing, but they had never sang together. And so having them sing that song was just so beautiful. I was a little upset with Krista because she didn't come in until the day before. So she missed several rehearsals. I almost said, "Okay, we're going to let the praise team do it." And they was like, "No,
1: and led it." And then
0: it.
1: She led a
2: Oh, and she can sing too.
1: And she sang opinion. Her face off.
2: Jesus. That baby can sing.
0: Listen. It was really a wonderful experience. And I told my team and everybody around me, I wanted it to feel like love in the room. I didn't want people to just come watch us. I wanted them to feel and know the real work, but understand that it's possible. Mm-hmm. You know, so we said over and over again, this ain't easy. This was tough, you know. And I think when you tell people that, they realize you're not failing because you're having a tough season. Mm-hmm. And you know, it was a blessing. Y'all, my dress was gifted to me.
1: Let me tell you something about this dress.
0: My dress was gifted to me. That is.
1: Oh, Jonathan, when it got to the point where they were to kiss each other, she had Krista come take the train off, honey.
2: Oh,
1: and wipe
2: oh.
1: And then Zaya wipes the lipstick off her lips.
2: And her train filled the temple.
0: Come
1: Let me
0: on.
1: Tell you something. And they forgot we were in the room. Let me just say
0: bit.
1: That.
0: Oh,
2: okay. All right. So y'all said, "Well, we have been married 25
0: well,
2: years. You're going to get
0: listen.
2: This kiss today.
0: You better get this sugar. That's what you're going to get." And it's a video of my daughter, Zaya, turning to the left, looking with this face like, "Okay, really, mom and dad?"
2: Yeah. End it. End it, church.
0: Now.
2: It in.
0: But I think the biggest testament was a lot of the men after this that I really feel encouraged. I feel like this is possible. You know, I don't feel like you guys are an anomaly and it can never happen again. A cousin of mine who has his girlfriend been his wife for the last 7 years. He just called her wife. We were like, "Now, cousin, you know we know she not your wife from rent." He said, "You know what? I feel like I want to do it for real. I feel like I want to make a real covenant and a real promise. You know what I mean? A real commitment." Mm-hmm. And that is really what we wanted, you know? We wanted the folks to shack in and say, "Let's just go on and get married for real." I'm sorry, y'all. I'm old school. I wanted the folks
2: we
0: that
2: are, we
1: you
2: are
1: say
2: too.
1: Shacking.
0: We are too. Shacking. Yeah. Shacking. That means living together, not married with people. Yeah.
2: Y'all over there shacking.
0: Y'all over there shacking.
2: That's my dad.
0: I told my members at my church, if you say God brought you here, but in order to stay here, you got to live with somebody you ain't married to, I question whether he told you or you not doing it the way he designed, okay? Because he ain't going to walk you into something and you got to live outside of his will and his law in order to get it done right. I don't know where this went, y'all. It just changed. I love you so much. I can't help it. I'm churchy. Stick around. There's more on the way. It's Get Up Mornings.
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6: Naptown, let's check in and see how it's moving on these interstates this morning.
7: Eastbound 70, real solid from Harding to the south split and then packed again around rural to Emerson where a crash blocks three right lanes. North 65 has stop and go from Raymond up to the south split. Southbound's heavy between 21st and the north split. Then a little bit of congestion off and on after that to the south split. On the north side, eastbound 465 breaks Westfield to Allisonville and westbound from Westfield to 865. That is on the brakes as well. I'm Deb Snyder with traffic for the Willie Moore Jr. Show on Praise AM 1310 95.
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14: 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Who said the church doesn't like to have fun? From the cowboy slide to stepping it with the crew, tonight is all about fun, music, and making memories. Doors open from 7:30 to 9:30 p.m. So bring your sisters, your cousins, church friends, youth group, co-workers. Just bring the whole family and come on out and have a good time. I'm the Rita Green, bringing you the good news with the Praise Indy Report.

0: also on the show, the choir that's on fire, Mr. Buchanan and S.O.B. Get ready to shout the owls, Vincent Bohannon, S.O.B., Ricky Dillon, New G, and the Chicago Mass Choir!
1: Jesus promised he'll take care of me.
0: Plus, get the clues early that night for the opening number, a 45-member indie all-star choir directed by five of Indy's hottest choir directors together! Ricky Dillon, New Generation, Vincent Bohannon, S.O.B., the Chicago Mass Choir, and Indy Mass Choir. 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

0: it that you'll miss him, right? You'll get so focused on, you know, if they not shouting, if they not clapping on the 2 and 4, if they're not the technicality of what church, you know what I mean? What church, you know, is how we're used to having it, that you'll miss God. And you'll be like, oh Lord, that organ player. Oh Lord, but Lord, close my eyes. Cause I've watched, my grandmother and Mother McCrimmon get in church and close their eyes at all the shenanigans so that they can hear specifically what God is doing. And I think that's what we have to do. We can't get so focused on this, how we do it. You got to make sure you ask God to show up. Yeah,
1: absolutely. Let me tell you something about Warren Campbell. As much as he is a perfectionist when it comes to music, he is very sensitive to his members. And I playfully say his members, because if there is somebody that sings and it's not quite what I think it should be, he'll go leave them alone. They'll get there.
2: Yeah.
1: He was like, hey, I mean, there's a guy who does one of our faith declarations, and it's not my favorite. And he's like, leave him alone. He'll get there. He's serving. He's consistent, and he's here. And we need those kind of hearts working in ministry. So while it is a different day in church, there are still folks in churches that love the Lord and love the people and are serious about God. Y'all stick around. We got more on the way. We're going to hear Jonathan's new song. Up next is Get Up Mornings.
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If you know he's all right, wave your hand. 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He's a good God. He's a right.

0: Fire.
1: Thank you.
0: Oh, Lord. Okay. How did this song come about?
2: So, okay. So, hey, Dad. I don't know if he's up yet. So, y'all know I'm from a Pentecostal church. My father would get up and say, when I think of the goodness of Jesus. First of all, in T-minus 30 seconds, my father could destroy the church, right? Mm-hmm. So, he said, when I think of the goodness of Jesus and all these up for me. Everybody said, hallelujah, right? Mm-hmm. And he says, when I think about it, I think about it. So, that always logged in the back of my head. And so, the scripture in Luke 17, I started reading that. And the concept started being developed. I sat down with to my Baltimore family, Kenneth Shelton and Joe Pryor. Mm-hmm. I was actually on an airplane, and a lot of it came to me. I sat down with them, and the song just came into full fruition. Jaleesa Faye, I don't know if y'all know her.
0: Yes.
2: But Jaleesa, she was in North Carolina. Mm-hmm. She might be listening this morning, but she did a lot of the vocal arrangements, and then there you have it. I wanted to have a fresher, younger sound in the BGVs, so yes. She did some arrangements, and there's a song, When I Think, It Makes Me Think.
0: I love
2: it. And with
0: her.
2: The loud voice, I'll say thank you, Lord.
0: Yeah. Nice. So it's been worth the wait, because it's been a minute, and we've been waiting on music. But what has been your focus lately?
2: So focus has been my church, New Birth in Atlanta. It's been family. I've become a grandfather. Still married 27 years.
3: Yay. Hey, Chris.
2: Hey, Chris. And my daughter's now in college. So I just kind of have been leaning into like church and family. And my mom passed last year. God bless her spirit. Mm-hmm. Dr. Bessie Nelson, the late Dr. Bessie Nelson. So I needed a moment to grieve. Mm-hmm. And now I'm in my healing process. And so now it really is time to work and receive the downloads from heaven. I know I'm churchy, but what God wants me to say through music so that I can get back to inspiring and encouraging people.
0: So, Jonathan, you serve a lot and you pour a lot. Where do you go to stay connected? Mm-hmm.
2: So, let me tell you this. I don't know if you ever met Pastor Tammy Renee Glenn.
3: Mm-hmm. Oh.
2: Do I need to say more?
0: Oh, honey, Lord Jesus. Okay. I experienced her at a prayer meeting. She wore me out. And I went because I'm a fan. I went because I've watched her sermons on YouTube and I've seen her online. And when I found out that she was at John Hanna's 12-hour prayer here in L.A., baby, I went in my... No, it was actually 6 hours of prayer here in L.A.
2: Yeah.
0: And my intention was to be there for maybe an hour or two. I stayed for the whole thing.
2: So she's...
0: The whole thing. I was in the floor.
2: Exactly. So she's my spiritual mom, but she is really family to us. When my mom was in transition, she could feel what was going on. She said, Jonathan, what's going on? The Holy Ghost told me to call.
3: Oh.
2: Crazy, right? So she really challenges me to get back to the paper Bible saved. Mm-hmm. She asked me, Jonathan, how you doing? Where are you in your walk? Are you reading your word? Are you praying?
0: Yeah.
2: So that helps me to stay connected to God.
0: Yeah, I love that. I love that. And I think everybody needs that. And God is aligning me with somebody that I believe is my new person, especially with my Aunt Teresa and Uncle Charles having gone on to be with the Lord. And now me being a first lady. Mm-hmm. I need that. I can't survive without it. And there's some great people around me. But I'm like, Lord, Show me who my person is.
2: Yeah.
0: Because the others have gone. And so I love hearing that you have that. I love this new music, and I love you. And thank you for being with me today. All right, y'all, stick around. We got more on the way. It's Get Up Mornings.
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11: Good morning. We have delays on the south side on 65, northbound from Keystone to the south split. 6570 is slow northbound from the south split to Washington. On the west side, we have delays on 70 eastbound from Meridian to the south split. On the east side, there's a jackknife semi on 70 westbound at Shadeland. It's blocking three left lanes now. Traffic is solid from Cumberland. East side, slow on 465 northbound from I-74 to Washington. South side, sluggish on 465 eastbound from 65 to Arlington. North side, slow on 69, southbound from 106th Street to 82nd. I'm Maria Arnold with traffic for Get Up Mornings with Erica Campbell on Praise AM 1310 95.1.
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5: Today we're talking about stroke awareness and stroke awareness in the Black community. Stroke remains one of the leading causes of death and disability, but many strokes can be prevented with the right information and action. Dr. Ian Smith, author of the new book, The Last 15, is here to break it all down for us. Hey, good morning, Dr. Ian.
6: Good morning. Good to talk to you as always.
5: Awesome. Welcome to have you back. Listen, let's go right back to the basis. We all have heard of the word or the term stroke, but what exactly is it?
6: Well, first of all, stroke kills about 20 to 25,000 African Americans each year. So it's the third leading cause of death for our population. Listen, everyone's heard the term stroke. Mm-hmm. Stroke is about blood flow. Okay. A stroke happens when the blood flow to part of the brain is either blocked or when the blood vessel bursts in the brain. So there are two different types of stroke. There's ischemic. That means that the blood flow has been blocked, so you're not getting your oxygen, which is inside the blood. Or there's hemorrhagic. That's the bleeding part. So we know that Jamie Foxx has reported he had bleeding in the brain. So he had the hemorrhagic type of stroke, which tends to be more fatal. It's more lethal because you got to try to stop that bleeding, and it's in the brain, and the brain is inside of your skull. And the only way to get to it is open up the skull to get to the brain to stop the bleeding. So the issue with stroke, though, is that the danger is time. Within just a couple of minutes, your brain cells begin to die. And this is why a stroke is a medical emergency. The faster the treatment starts, the better your chance of survival and recovery.
5: Got it. So why are Black Americans at a higher risk for stroke?
6: Well, unfortunately, for a lot of other diseases, it's the same issue. Mm-hmm. It's diabetes. It's high blood pressure. It's obesity. Mm-hmm. It's heart disease. All of these conditions actually increase your risk for stroke. Here's the other sad news, unfortunately. We're seeing that not only are we developing stroke more, but we're doing it at younger ages, and we typically have more severe complications. So all kinds of things like chronic stress, which God knows these days we have so much stress as being Black people, limited access to health care, and delaying treatment. They can also play a role. Some people say, oh, let me just wait and see if it works out. No, with a stroke, it doesn't work out. You need to get treatment fast.
5: Absolutely. What are the warning signs?
6: So I want people to remember the word FAST, F-A-S-T. FAST, F stands for facial drooping, when the face starts to droop. A stands for arm weakness. S is speech difficulty. And T is one of the most important, it's time. You got to call 911 if you see people having some of these symptoms so you can get them to the hospital. Other symptoms, by the way, sudden confusion, dizziness, maybe trouble seeing, or even a severe headache. These are symptoms that you should not ignore and get help right away.
5: Wow. Give us three things people can do today to lower their risk.
6: Yeah. First of all, everyone should know their blood pressure. At least once a year, you should be going to your doctor, checking your blood pressure. But your blood pressure should be checked every few months, especially if you're at high risk. Second, we got to move. There's not enough physical activity. We got to keep moving. It's not just about going to the gym, though I love gyms and I advocate for gyms. Just getting out, gardening, walking, going to a park, that makes a difference. And lastly, it's the salt, the sugary drinks, and the high processed foods. I tell you, if I could get our people to consume, let's say, a third, I'm not saying totally get rid of it, though I would like that, but if you just cut it down to a third of what you're consuming as far as salt and sugary drinks, and replace it with fruits and vegetables and whole foods, you would see a dramatic difference in the risk for stroke and other types of illnesses like diabetes and high blood pressure.
5: Man, always a wealth of information. This is so good. We're talking to Dr. Ian Smith. Stay connected by logging on to drianismith.com. Spell out the word doctor. Dr. Ian, thank you. Thank you so much. Look forward to talking to you next month.
6: Always. Thank you. Take care.
5: All righty. The Get Up Poll is coming up next on Get Up Mornings with Erica Campbell. Yeah.
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13: Good morning. We have delays on the north side on 65, southbound from 38th Street to 21st. South side, slow on 65, northbound from Southport to 465, heavy from Keystone to the south split. 6570 slow northbound from the south split to Washington. On the west side, we have delays on 70 eastbound from Harding to the south split. On the east side, we've got a jackknife semi on 70 westbound at Shadeland in the three left lanes. Traffic is solid from Mount Comfort. 70 also slow westbound from Emerson to the north split. On the north side, it's slow on 465 eastbound from 865 to Meridian. I'm Maria Arnold with traffic for Get Up Mornings with Erica Campbell on Praise AM 1310 95.
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0: Paul on the show, the choir that's on fire, Mr. Buchanan and S.O.B. 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
1: Jesus promised he'll take care of me.
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3: Hey, family. If you're looking for something fun and different to do tonight, grab your crew and head on over to Line Dance Night with Patty Hooks at All Star Sports Lounge. Whether you already know the dances or not, or you just want to get out of the house, eat good, laugh, and move a little, this is one of those grown folks vibe nights that's all about good energy and good people. Who said the church doesn't like to have fun? From the cowboy slide to stepping it with the crew, tonight is all about fun, music, and making memories. Doors open from 7:30 to 9:30 p.m. So bring your sisters, your cousins, church friends, youth group, co-workers. Just bring the whole family and come on out and have a good time. I'm the Rita Green, bringing you the good news with the Praise Indy Report.

0: also on the show, the choir that's on fire, Mr. Buchanan and S.O.B. Get ready to shout the owls, Vincent Bohannon, S.O.B., Ricky Dillon, New G, and the Chicago Mass Choir!
1: Jesus promised he'll take care of me.
0: Plus, get the clues early that night for the opening number, a 45-member indie all-star choir directed by five of Indy's hottest choir directors together! Ricky Dillon, New Generation, Vincent Bohannon, S.O.B., the Chicago Mass Choir, and Indy Mass Choir. You get four choirs for just $59. Tickets available at the Clues Hall box office Wednesday through Friday or at King Ribs. But get your tickets today for the Celebration of Choirs, May 31st at Clues Hall!

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3: 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All right, Cheryl, what are we talking about today?
4: All right. So I thought because we had Jonathan on today that it's always great to have artists on. And we were talking about this a little bit off air about songs right now, songs that are out, songs that are, you know, that's hitting hard for us. Right. And so it's just a simple get a poll. What's a song at the top of your playlist right now? What is the song that really is got you saying, and not even pulling your heart or pulling you through, but you just like this song? I really love this new one from PJ Morton. It's called Mercy. That's really good. And he's got a record that's coming out. It's called Saturday Night, Sunday Morning. So he's got half of his R&B, half of it is Sunday gospel songs. And so the single he has now for the gospel side of it is called Mercy. I like it. I like it. And that's at the top of my playlist right now. What about you guys?
3: I would say Able by Daryl Walls.
4: Yeah.
3: But I'm... Yeah. I listen to old music, y'all. I still be listening to the Winans and the Hawkins. And I do. I still listen to old music.
4: That's fine. That's
3: but there's
4: fine.
3: A lot of stuff. I do like that. God, I'm just grateful for you. Mm-hmm. Who am I that you keep me on your mind? God, I'm grateful for you. I do love that one. What about you, Jonathan?
5: So that would be one. When I Think I Thank by me.
4: Absolutely.
3: Come on.
5: I got to make sure we
4: put that's a good favorite right now. Like,

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3: Today we are talking about the songs at the top of your playlist. 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Let's go to the phones and talk to Millie in South Carolina. 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
4: You know, I'm rocking that. Love never fails.
3: Go ahead, Maya.
6: Yes.
3: Thank you for calling today.
4: Thank you. Have a beautiful day.
3: You too. Bye-bye. Mimi from Florida is on the line. Hey, Mimi, what's at the top of your playlist right now?
7: Hi, good morning. At the top of my playlist right now is Still by Jonathan McReynolds and Jamal Roberts.
3: Ooh.
7: And also, I have one more. It's called Morning by Mr. Jason Claiborne and Pastor Mike Sr.
3: Very nice.
5: They just dropped that. Yeah.
3: Thank you so much for calling.
7: Thank you. Y'all have a great day.
3: Ed from Texas is on the line. Hey, Ed, tell us what's at the top of your playlist right now.
8: Hey, good morning. The top of my playlist, and I'm not just saying it because he's there, but it's Your World by Jonathan McReynolds. I listen to it every day when I'm starting to feel myself.
3: Nice. Come on. All right now.
5: Jonathan McReynolds isn't here. Jonathan Nelson is here.
3: Yeah.
8: Oh, thank God. Okay, because they would think.
6: I was going to let it slide. I was just taking the blessing. It's all good.
3: I love it.
8: Listen,
3: thank you.
8: I just got in my car and I heard Jonathan.
3: It's all good.
6: This is your world. I'm just living in it.
3: Yeah.
8: All right. Feel myself.
3: I love it. Thank you for calling. Bye.
8: Thank you. Bye bye.
6: Pam in Utah, what's at the top of your list?
9: The top of my list is You Are by Marquise Gold and Fresh Start Worship.
6: Hey, from D.C., ain't he?
5: No, Atlanta. That's
6: Atlanta.
9: I have no idea. I just know that song is just
5: Fresh Start.
9: blessed me. It has been such a blessing to me.
3: Aw, that's wonderful.
6: Thank you
3: for sharing that with us today.
9: Thank you. Bye-bye.
3: Sherry in Mississippi is on the line. Hey, Sherry, what's at the top of your playlist?
10: Celebrate by Ingrid Rose.
3: Very nice.
10: Celebrate me. Celebrate me by Ingrid Rose.
3: Okay. Well, thank you so much. I don't think we know that one. Thank you for sharing it.
10: All right. Thank you.
6: Gigi in D.C., tell me what's on your playlist.
11: Hey, good morning, family. Erica, congratulations on the anniversary. Morning, Cheryl.
3: Thank you.
11: Good morning, Brother Jonathan.
6: Good morning.
11: It's got to be Jacobin called Jehovah Jireh.
3: Oh.
11: I won't stop believing. I won't stop believing no matter what it look like, no matter what it feel like. That song takes me all the way in, all the way out. I have to go sit down sometimes.
3: Get
11: my whole child in.
3: God bless you. I love that song.
11: So, yeah, that's what it is for me. You guys have a wonderful day. Love you.
3: Thank you. Bye-bye.
11: Bye.
3: Rita in Detroit is on the line. Hey, Rita, tell me what's at the top of your playlist.
12: The top of my playlist is by Red Hands, and the song is That's What He Said. Mm. All of the ones on the album are really good and encouraging, but that's the one. And then next to that is Grace on the same album.
3: I love it. Well, thank you so much for sharing that with us today. God bless you.
12: Can I say one more thing, please?
3: Sure.
12: About a month or so ago, Cheryl was talking about testimonies. I've been in the Church of God in Christ all of my years. And she made the statement when people testify and they say, those that know the worst of prayer, please pray for me.
3: Mm-hmm.
12: My whole life, I thought they were saying those that know the words of prayer, but it didn't sound right. And when she said the worst of prayer, a light went on.
3: Wow.
12: That forever. Thank you.
3: The worth of prayer. Wow. Well, thank you for sharing that. God bless you.
12: Thank you.
3: Well, that is our next Get Up Poll question, I guess. What's words that you didn't understand growing up in church?
5: Exactly. I bet y'all didn't know the name of that song that lady was saying, did you? You was like, oh, we all know that.
3: I didn't know that. I don't know.
6: Celebrate me.
3: Celebrate me.
6: Celebrate me.
3: Celebrate me.
6: And celebrate and celebrate
5: me.
6: Yeah.
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16: Good morning, Naptown. What's the traffic looking like around the city this morning?
17: Good morning. We have delays on the north side on 465, eastbound from 865 to Meridian and westbound from Westfield to Michigan. East side, it's heavy on 465, southbound from I-70 to I-74. South side, delays on 465, eastbound from East to Arlington. West side, slow on 465, northbound from 10th Street to I-74. North side, delays on 69, southbound from 116th Street to 82nd. I'm Maria Arnold with traffic for Get Up Mornings with Erica Campbell on Praise AM 1310 95.
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4: Some dead athlete, some dead mentor in his life, and you find yourself watching your son going down the path of all the other dead men before him. There's some mama in the room crying today. Because your daughter is stuck in some toxic, abusive relationship, and you prayed and you shared your insight and you've shared your wisdom, but they've decided that they're going to stay within that messed up, dead relationship. And even still, there's some mother who is crying the silent grief of miscarriages.
5: Welcome to Eastern Star Church, where Jesus is exalted and the word is explained. We are thrilled that you have joined us today.
4: Of infertility, of complicated pregnancies, the inability to have children while watching other women treat motherhood so casually, while still others are grieving the loss of a child who died short before they became everything that God called for them to be. Now, we want to make space for you today because I want to remind you that the God we serve always turns his ear to crying, grieving, mourning mothers. You ain't got to ask me. Just look to the scriptures. He heard the cries of those Hebrew mothers in Egypt when Pharaoh decided that he was going to kill all the Hebrew boys. We saw God reach out to Hagar, who became a victim of domestic violence, and God showed up in that situation. And Hagar, remember that the Lord sees me. He heard the cries of Hannah when Hannah's womb was barren and she was disappointed, but God heard her cries. He heard the cries of those women in Bethlehem after Herod decided that he was going to kill all the Bethlehem boys 2 years and under. And I know I got some testimonies in the room that can testify. You showed up to church smiling, but went home crying, but God pulled up in your crying situation to give you the strength that you need. No wonder why our ancestors would say stuff like, I love the Lord. He heard my cry. I wonder if there's anybody that can thank God that God always hears the cries of those who weep and mourn. And this mama is mourning. This mama is weeping. This mama is crying. She's already buried one dead man. Now she's on her way to bury another dead man. A young man, yet another one in the city of Nain, who's fallen short of the purpose that God has placed on his life. And can't you see the funeral procession? Can't you see them ushering out of the city? They're on their way out of the city of Nain to bury this young man who has died. God. But as they're leaving the city, there's yet another procession that is coming into the city. There is one crowd that is leaving Nain. There's another crowd that is entering Nain. Didn't you read Luke chapter 7? You saw one crowd that is following a dead man. You saw another crowd that was following the life. You saw one crowd that was following a man who had died before his purpose was fulfilled. But here is another crowd that is following a young leader in the community. You see one crowd on their way to the cemetery. You see another crowd kicking it with the life and the resurrection. You see one crowd holding on to despair. You see another crowd holding on to hope. And we see this collision between two crowds at the city gate, which causes me to ask you, what crowd are you following? What crowd have you subscribed to? What crowd are you tapped into? Because if you're not careful and you're hanging around the dead crowd, the Bible helps us to understand that bad company corrupts good character. Because there are so many young folk who have great potential, but the problem is they're following the dead crowd. They're listening to dead music, dead podcasts, dead ideologies, dead theologies. And if you hang around dead influential things long enough, you will find yourself headed in the wrong direction. No wonder why Lil Uzi Vert said, all my friends are dead, push me to the edge, because there's somebody who feels the pain of Lil Uzi Vert. All your friends are dead. All your family is dead. You're in dead places connected to dead things. But if you keep walking down that dead end, you'll discover life at the end of the tunnel. Because anytime life runs into death, something has to give. Anytime life runs into death, death has to respond. And when this crowd ran into Jesus, Jesus decided that he was going to interrupt the funeral procession. Ain't that just like Jesus? He's getting ready to turn a funeral procession into a resurrection. Because the only one that can bring life to a dead end is Jesus. And I wonder if there's somebody real early in my message today that can look back over your life and thank God that just because you are in a dead situation didn't mean you had to stay there. But God stepped into your situation to bring life, to bring healing, to bring wholeness. Do I have a witness in here today? Okay. Most of y'all know we one church in three locations. The main campus here in Arlington Woods is the last service of the day. Well, my first service is out in Fisher's campus. When I leave Fisher's, I shoot over to the west side at Cooper Road, and there's a back road that we take that leads us to the back parking lot. Just like these back roads, and the last street we turn on, there's a sign that meets us on that street that says dead end. But it's not a dead end, because it leads us to the church. Okay, now, the sign ain't lying though, because Monday through Saturday, it is a dead end. But early Sunday morning, somebody unlocks the gate, opens up the gate, and what once was a dead end now brings access to the presence of God. And I don't know who this is for. Maybe it's just for your boy today. But aren't you glad that regardless of how long you've been in that dead-end job, dead-end relationship, dead situation, the God we serve brings access to life. Jesus says, I am the gate. And the only way you can get to the Father is by me. Somebody ought to thank God that God brings life to a dead end. I know it's Mother's Day. You hungry. You ready to go eat some dinner. But can I give you how Jesus interrupts the funeral procession? Notice what Jesus does. The Bible says one crowd is coming out of Nain. Another crowd is going into Nain. And let me just pause here, because I'm so glad that Nain was on Jesus's calendar. Nain was on Jesus's schedule. Nain, the city of Nain, was not the metropolitan of Jerusalem. It's not the big city of Capernaum. It got the big impact when the Roman Empire decided that they were going to redistrict the community. And now Nain is the city that has been silenced and overlooked. But Jesus pulls up to the town that's been overlooked. He was tired of all of them young men dying in the city. So he shows up into the community, and the Bible says that he sees the mama crying. He sees the young man that is dead. He sees the community that is grieving. And Jesus decided that he was going to change that entire situation. He decided that he was going to bring joy to the community, life to a dead man, and hope to a grieving mama. Check out what Jesus does. The Bible says that Jesus spoke a word to the mama, spoke a word to the dead man. Notice what Jesus says to the woman. Jesus says to the mama, stop crying. And to the dead man, he says, rise up again. Oh, I thought y'all would be shouting over that, because who in their right mind would tell a mama, a grieving mama, to stop crying? And who in their right mind will speak to a dead man and tell him to get up again? But when you know the power of God's word, you know that God's word has the power to bring joy to a grieving mama and life to a dead son. Because how many of you know that there's power in the word of God? Life and death resides in your tongue. And the one way you can get out of that dead situation is start speaking the word of God over your situation. He told that mama, stop crying. He told that dead man, get up again. Then the mama stopped crying and the dead man started talking, because there's power in the word of God. This is the same word that God used in Genesis 1 when God stepped out in that dark void, and the Bible says that darkness covered the face of the deep. Then God pulled up in that darkness and said, let there be, then there was. Let there be light, then there was light. Let there be vegetation, plants started to grow. Let there be animals, and animals roam throughout the land. Because anytime God speaks, something has to respond. And I don't know who needs to hear this today, but I dare you to expose your dead situation to the word of God. And how many of you know that life and death reside in your tongue, and the word of God has a way of bringing transformation and deliverance in your life? But wait, it's not just the word, but the Bible says that Jesus touched the coffin. He didn't just speak, but he put his hands on the situation. Because, and I love it, because the law says that the priests and the prophets shouldn't even be touching dead stuff. That if you touch something dead, you become unclean. But Jesus has so much life in him that he doesn't become unclean, but the thing he touches becomes clean. Y'all gonna get this thing in a second. Because one touch from Jesus can change everything. Okay, y'all didn't bring your testimony. I brought a sister, though, who brought hers, because the Bible says this sister was dealing with this sickness for 12 long years, and she went from one doctor's office to the next, spending all of her money, but instead of getting better, she grew worse. She allowed all of these men to put their hands on her in the most intimate areas of her life, and instead of leaving that situation better, she felt worse than when she first pulled up. But then homegirl heard about Jesus, and the Bible says she hits the streets searching for the one who can bring healing to sick folk, and she saw Jesus in the midst of that crowd, and the Bible says she pushed her way through the crowd. And I don't know what you gotta push through, but you better push on till you get your healing. And the Bible said that Jesus touched the hem of Jesus' garment, and when she touched the hem, Jesus stopped what he was doing and asked his disciples, who touched me? Who touched me? And his boy said, man, you look at all these people. Everybody bumping into everybody. Jesus says, I didn't ask who bumped into me. I said, who touched me? Because somebody touched me with some intentionality. I felt power being released from me. And that woman who touched the hem of him, who's the one that could heal, found her healing immediately. She got there sick, but left whole, because there's power when you allow God to put his hands on your situation.
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0: also on the show, the choir that's on fire, Mr. Buchanan and S.O.B. 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
8: And I never was that type of preacher. But one of the denominations, and there are several out here, a lot of them out here, and I'm going to be touching bases in the new future of all of them eventually. And that is the apostolic one that's Pentecostal, okay? According to mainline churches, they are a cult who teach heresy. But what does the word heresy mean? The word heresy means that is a church that teaches something that is against theological dogma based on truth in the Bible. In the early century, the Council of Laodicea, which they don't believe in, confirmed that there's one God in three persons, period. One God in three persons. Now, the apostolic oneness teach what is called modalism. They teach that, okay, there's God the Father, and when Jesus was talking to his Father, he was talking to himself. Not true, because Jesus does have a Father. Okay, the other thing they teach is the only evidence of being saved is speaking in tongues.

0: at the Sirius Air. So before this broadcast is over, I want to prove to you from the Word of God that it takes faith alone and grace alone to save us, okay? And so that's what I'm going to talk about very briefly, and I'm going to try to get through this today, through this teaching, because, like I said before, there's a lot of heretics out here. There's a lot of cults out here. A cult is basically someone who controls a person's mind. They manipulate people, and they lead people the wrong path, and they want them to worship them instead of Jesus Christ. Now, I'm going to start off with Acts 2:38. Let's go with 37, then 38. Now then they heard this, that they were pricked in their heart and said unto Peter and to the rest of the disciples, men and brethren, what shall we do? Then Peter said unto them, repent and be baptized, every one of you, in the name of Jesus Christ for the remission of your sin, and ye shall receive the gift of the Holy Ghost. For the promise is unto you and all the children and all that are far off, even as many as the Lord our God shall call. So now, what is he talking about? He's talking about, it's a language that God gave to his people, his chosen people, the Jews. And when they was all gathered together on the day of Pentecost, when the Holy Spirit was born, they spoke languages that they all could understand. They didn't need an interpreter. They didn't need practice. They were just given a gift from the Holy Spirit. Okay? And so, as a result, they were teaching a language that everybody could understand. They didn't need an interpreter. These terms today, a lot of them, you need an interpreter. Now, and I think there's a rare incident, I'm going to make this brief, where if you were a missionary in China or, in other words, different parts of the world, you know, God is all sovereign. So there might be an incident where God will grant tongues so that they can communicate, because there's all kind of tribes and kindreds out there from different parts of the earth. But as a whole, tongues is not needed today. They were basically for God's people. They were not for the Gentiles. Okay, let me go farther with this. Okay, now, it says that are the children of the prophets in the covenant which God made with our fathers, saying unto Abraham, his seed shall be kindreds on the earth, be blessed unto the first God having raised Jesus Christ and sent him to bless you and turning away every one of you from iniquities. That was the purpose of Jesus coming. Now, in Acts 2:38, the Jews rejected Jesus. They believed in God, but they rejected Jesus. And so Peter told them, they came quick to heart, like it says in 37th verse, Acts 2:37. They came quick to heart and said, what shall we do to get rid of this sin? Peter told them, be baptized every one of you in the name of Jesus for the remission of your sins, and you shall receive the gift of the Holy Ghost. Okay? And you can't make that any plainer. You know, I mean, we can wrestle with that, but you just can't do too much with that, okay, other than that. So, now let's go over to 1 Corinthians, the 14th chapter, the 14th verse. For if I pray in an unknown tongue, my spirit prayeth, but my understanding is unfruitful. What is then? Will I pray with the spirit, or will I pray with the understanding also? I will sing with the spirit, and I will sing with the understanding also. It says the spirit. Don't say nothing about tongues. Okay? And then you get in... Let's go over some more here. Let me go over to Galatians 22-24. For the fruit of the Spirit is love, joy, peace, long-suffering, goodness, gentleness, faith, meekness, temperance, against such as there is no law. But they that are in Christ have crucified the flesh with afflictions of lust. If we live in the Spirit, let us walk in the Spirit. Let us not be desirous of vainglory, provoking one another, or envying one another. Now, why did Apostle Paul say anything about tongues here? He didn't. Okay? He tells you what the fruits of the Spirit are. He doesn't say nothing about tongues. Nothing. Okay? Then, it says also in, Ephesians 1:13, for in whom we also trust after ye have heard the word of truth, the gospel of salvation, in whom also after ye believe, ye were sealed with the Holy Spirit. So is all you have to do is believe that Jesus is the Christ, the Son of God, and he died for your sins and rose from the dead. Okay? When you believe that, you are sealed with the Holy Ghost, the Holy Spirit. Okay? And but they want to add to it. They say, well, you got to speak in tongues. The only evidence of being saved is speaking in tongues. The Bible doesn't say that. So as a result, a lot of people are being deceived. In Revelations, it makes it clear, anybody that asks to take away from this book, God will take their name from the Lamb's Book of Life. Now, I will say about my apostolic brothers and sisters, because in Christ Jesus, we're all brothers and sisters, okay? Through Adam and Eve or through the blood of Jesus. I used to teach that when I was a prison chaplain. I have two human beings, those who are of Adam and Eve flesh and those who have been washed in the blood of Jesus. So, if you have Adam and Eve flesh and you haven't been washed in the blood of Jesus, then you are lost. So, but if you have been washed in the blood of Jesus, then you are my brother and sister, regardless where you come from, because what race you are, what color you are, doesn't make any difference. The blood of Jesus makes us right. The blood of Jesus teaches the truth. The blood of Jesus leads us to the right path. The blood of Jesus changes the way we walk, we talk, we think, and have our being. And the blood of Jesus gives us that power. Now, Jesus told his, let's get into the Trinity here. When Jesus was baptized, what happened? He was speaking to his Father, right? He was speaking to his Father, and he said that God spoke to him and said, "This is my Son, who I'm well pleased." And the Holy Spirit came on Jesus' soul like a dove. When Jesus was on the cross, what was going on? He was talking to his Father. And after he shed his blood and he died, got ready to die, he said, well, when he died, he said, it is finished, when he got ready to die. And God raised him up on the third day. And he told his apostles, I will not leave you comfortless. So then he left the Holy Spirit to dwell in us and to teach us God's ways and teach us God's truth. So the Holy Spirit is the third person. Now, what Sunni Muslim told me one day, he said, well, you Christian teach in, polytheism, three gods. No, there's only one God. True Christians believe there's only one God, but he's in three persons. There's the God in the Old Testament. Okay, God sends his Son to go to the cross and shed his blood for our sins. Jesus died, was buried. He was crucified, and on the third day he rose from the dead. And then his Father raised him from the dead, and he told his disciples, I will not leave you comfortless. So he sent the Holy Spirit to live in us. Let me tell you something. There's only one way to heaven, and that's through Jesus Christ. And that's the truth. Heretics, people that are in these cults out here, this is another sermon, but I was working security out in Carmel about 4 years ago. This guy was a Mormon, and he said coffee is a stimulant, and if you drink coffee, you're going to hell. That's what he said. Now, that's not true. Okay, that's twisting the Bible around. There's nowhere in the Bible that says if you drink a cup of coffee, you're going to hell. Then I was at the VA Medical Center when I got a hospital. One Jehovah's Witness I told him about, I was telling somebody about my blood transfusions. This veteran jumps up, pointing at me, eyes going around his head, and he said, "You're going to burn because you got other people's spirit in you." Not true. Not true. You know, because they teach a lot of that. I'm gonna get to Jehovah's Witness teaching in the near future, hopefully, if it's God's will. But I'm here to tell you that believe the gospel, believe in the Lord Jesus Christ, and you will receive the gift of the Holy Spirit, okay? Because God has promised it, and he said he's going to send it to live in us, and he said that you have power over darkness. Every Sunday after I preach the gospel, I would say, I would quote 1 John, the 4th chapter, 1st verse, which says, "Greater is he that is in you than he that is in the world." We have power over sickness. We have power over pain. We have power over sadness. We have power over doubt. We have power over what the devil throws our way. You know, he gives us strength. He gives us hope. When we lose loved ones, he gives us comfort. The Holy Spirit, that's just a few things. And I just touch base on a few of these things because I only have a few minutes. Okay, and so I just only have a few minutes, and I just want to touch base on all these things. So I hope that you all learn from this lesson today, and I hope that there's someone receives the blood of Jesus, the Holy Ghost, and gets saved today as a result of what you heard. You people behind prison walls, male and female, Jesus loves you. He hates your sin and sins, but he loves you. And he wants you to repent and turn to Christ for salvation, for his grace, for his mercy, and his love, and his forgiveness. Because he is coming back again. And I want everyone that I preach to, that I talk to, that I witness to be saved and receive the Lord Jesus Christ as a Lord and Savior.
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0: also on the show, the choir that's on fire, Mr. Buchanan and S.O.B. 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
14: Dear God, Lord, right now in the name of Jesus, Lord, we are blessing you on today, thanking you. You are so good, so great, so holy, and so mighty. Lord God, we thank you for what you have done, for what you're going to do. Thank you, Lord, that you're God of all eternity, from everlasting to everlasting. Thou art God. You never cease to be God. and there's no situation that you can't work out. Lord God, and we thank you for these that have gathered here tonight. Lord, we ask that your blessings would be upon them, Lord, every hand that was raised. You know the needs, Lord. You know the situations, oh God. Lord, and we know that you have the answer. You're the master of every situation. Lord, we ask that you would bless our class on tonight. Make our tongue the pen of a ready writer. We don't need to hear from Griffith. We need to hear from you, Lord. Oh God, and we ask that you would bless the ears, the hearts, and the minds of all that shall be under the sound of our voice on today. Give me clarity of thought and direction, oh God. And we give you the glory. We give you the honor. We give you all praise goes to you. For it's in Jesus' name we pray. Amen and amen. You may be seated in the presence of the Lord. Again tonight, this is the final installment in this area of study, and so we will see. Hopefully we'll be able to get through this on tonight. If we don't, I may not go back into it next week because the scriptures the remaining scriptures are outlined, and I trust that you'll be able to glean the direction of the Lord. Again, as I always set the stage, we have been working out of the Sermon on the Mount, out of chapters 5 and 6 of the Gospel of Matthew. And we have looked at and kind of taken each subject area that the Lord hit in that sermon and expanded upon it. And we are now, we are dealing with wealth, and that comes from the passage where the Lord talks about how if he's able to take care of the sparrow, they don't sow, they don't reap, but he feeds them. And if he says, and consider the lilies, how they don't toil, neither do they spin. But he says Solomon, and Solomon was a rich man. He says Solomon in all his glory could not compare unto one of them. And he says if he takes care of the birds of the air, takes care of the grass, if he takes care of the plants, why won't we believe that he's going to take care of us? And so we use that as a springboard to deal. Again, earlier we dealt with financial things. We dealt with debt, credit, savings, and investing. Did not get into the real fundamentals of it, but again, kind of confining myself to what the Bible says about these different subjects. And realizing that this was coming up, I kind of reserved this portion of the lesson until we got to that 6th chapter of Matthew. And we have been, this is the 3rd installment. We dealt with true wealth, which means, again, lay not up for yourself treasures that moth do eat and rust doth corrupt. But lay up treasures on high. We talked about divine treasure on last week. And now we're going to talk about the perils of riches. And again, you know, the more you look into success and all of that, the Bible principles are what undergird success. Amen. They talk about the fact, and it's going to come up some in our lesson. Again, you got poor rich folk. Amen. Poor rich folk. Amen. Got a whole bunch of money, but they got a whole bunch of debt. So they really don't have any net worth. They owe as much or more than what they're getting. And they getting huge sums, and they talk about the trap that individuals fall into. Every time they get more money, they get more stuff. And so they don't feel like they have made any advancement because they done got more stuff, got themselves into more debt, and they're still in the rat race. Man, the Bible speaks to us about, and we're going to address it somewhat again today, and I keep hitting it, but it speaks to us about having a mind that is content. Amen. Again, being disciplined in our mind and how we spend and all of that. So again, we're going to get right into it. This class is entitled "The Perils of Riches." The Perils of Riches. And our three points that we will be addressing are a proper perspective towards riches, the pearls of riches, and it says the value of God's child. And what I was dealing with is the values that the child of God ought to have, the values that the child of God ought to have. And again, I am going to go through this, but if you look into advice on how to handle what you have, you'll see that it comes out of these biblical principles. I was looking at something, and they were talking about how we think about doctors and say most doctors are in, you know, they're in financial trouble. First of all, by the time they get out of residency, they got, I'll say if not tens of thousands, hundreds of thousands of dollars in debt for school. Amen. So they start out, amen, behind the cart, and they move forward. And again, they say now because, you know, they've had to go to school after high school for 8 to 10 to 12 years, amen, they feel like they were studying while everybody else was enjoying themselves. And they were just getting by, and they were doing all this. And so once they get out there and that money comes, they say, I deserve to take a break. I deserve this and I deserve that. Amen. So they get the big house, the big cars and all of that. And so, again, there's a mindset. There's a mindset. And it's important at every level. Let's go into our lesson, a proper perspective toward riches. Let's go to Proverbs 22. And we'll see that a great percentage of our lesson tonight comes from Proverbs. Amen. And if you want to know about being rich, talk to a rich man. Amen. And ain't too many folk that are richer than Solomon was. As we say, the Queen of Sheba went down to visit Solomon. And when she saw all the riches that he had, she came back and said, the half has not been told. Amen. And so if anybody knows about what it's like to be wealthy, Solomon knows. Amen. Now, again, as I say, Song of Solomon, he was a young man. He was in love. Amen. But then Proverbs, he was in his middle years where he was dealing with life, and he was dealing with challenges and all of that. And so when he talks about riches and all of that, again, he had not only experience, but he had the wisdom of God. Because again, when he became the king, the Lord said, ask what you will. And Solomon said he asked for wisdom that he might lead his people. Amen. And the Lord said, because you did not ask for riches and because it was in your heart, amen, to fulfill the assignment that I had given you, I'm gonna give you wisdom. You'll be the wisest man, but I'm also gonna give you riches. Amen. And so what he's saying from experience. Amen. He ain't somebody on the outside looking in saying, I think this is the way they living. I think this is it. It just seemed like this is what they got. No, he was in there. He had it. Amen. And so he becomes one that is qualified to speak to us. And in the book of Ecclesiastes, we see Solomon in old age. Amen. By the time he gets to Ecclesiastes, and if you understand what it's saying, Solomon did and had everything that ever came to his mind. In and everything, he had it. Amen. He didn't have CDs. He had the band in the yard. Amen. He didn't have pretty pictures on the wall. He had gardens. Amen. He had palace, not just a house on the hill. He had palaces. Amen. And Lord knows. Lord knows. Lord knows. He had women. Gotcha. All right. Yes, Lord. Okay. Now, I always get it wrong. It's 300 and 700, which is which.
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2: He's my friend. He's my brother. He's my pastor. I bring to the stage at this time Pastor Marvin L. Winans. It's a little song that we sang on an album a while ago. It just says, who would have thought I'd get to know you this way? Heard folk talking about the things you did before, and I laughed at them. I didn't know I'd be one of them. Touch somebody and say, who would have thought I'd know God like this?
3: I need somebody.

0: talking about. And at $59, tickets won't last long. Get yours today with Ricky Dillon and New Generation. 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
1: Hallelujah. Hallelujah. You know, when I think about it, I started in the church as a little girl, 7 years old, and grandmother used to take me to church back in Tulsa, Oklahoma, and I used to sing for the Lord, and I used to sing in the adult choir, and I loved the Lord with all my heart. By the time I was 9 years old, I was gung-ho, and my grandmother even said to me one day, she said, you know, baby, God's going to use you one day. And I didn't know what she meant, but I knew I liked the sound of God using me. By the time I was 11 years old, my mother and father and my five brothers and my little sister, we moved from Tulsa to California. My dad's job has transferred him out here. And by the time I was 12 years old, I found myself in the nightclubs in Los Angeles. My mom and dad used to go to the clubs on the weekends. They didn't know the Lord Jesus. And grandma wasn't around anymore, so we just quit going to church. Was in the nightclubs at 12 years old, and that was the worst place and the last place I needed to be. But I had a praying grandmother. By the time I was 13 years old, I had recorded my first single and began to open up for people like Stevie Wonder and Aretha Franklin, B.B. King, and Bill Cosby. And I remember opening up for him one time, and things began to happen. Hallelujah. Things begin to happen all around me. The devil had a trap set. He was going to set me up because, see, I liked it. I liked the money. I was making a lot of money. And I liked the glamour. And I liked the applause because that said, I love you. We all want to be loved. Hallelujah. I didn't know that Jesus loved me. I didn't know it then. When I was 16 years old, I had had a baby out of wedlock, and by the time I was 17 years old, I left home and joined the cast of Hair, and I began to travel all across the country. I was making more money than my mom and dad put together by then, and things were looking pretty good. Then I was introduced to marijuana. Devil had a trap set. Next thing I know, it was pills. Pills to get up in the morning and pills to go to bed at night. Then it was the alcohol. And then I became very promiscuous and ran around with a lot of people I had no business being with. And one day I was introduced to cocaine. And I know that all drugs are a spirit. But this cocaine became my best friend. And I began to hang out with the devil, and I did everything that I was big and bad enough to do. And I'm not glorifying him. I'm just letting him know that I don't belong to you. Hallelujah. I've been set free. Hallelujah. Glory to God. I went on for about 12 years of my life, and I traveled with people, and I worked with Chaka Khan and Rufus, and I worked with Captain and Tennille and all the people in the studios, and I was good at my job, and I was quick, and I could demand double, triple scale, and I went to work, and I was high every day.

One time when I was in Houston, Texas, I met a man there, and I was getting ready to go on the road with Chaka Khan, and there was a group going on the road with us, Heat Wave, and they had a man working with them, and he was doing their lights, and I didn't know this, but I met him on the road, and he was a nice guy, and you never would know it to look at him, but he was also, not only was a light director, but he was a cocaine dealer. See, the devil knows how to really do it. So we began to be friends, and we began to date, and I began to get all the cocaine I wanted for free. How many of you know it wasn't for free? But we came home, me and this young man, and we began to live together, and he was still selling drugs, and I began to make drops for him. I was dropping off cocaine and making a lot of foolish turns in my life, and my life began to do this spiral, downward spiral. I was going to hell. One night as I was getting loaded, I began to pass out. And my head hit the wall, boom, and I began to slide down the wall. And as I came to, all of my bodily fluids were doing their own thing, and I was dying.

wasn't a couple of days later that I was watching Christian television. And Grandma tells me she was laying on her face during this time, and she had been fasting for 2 weeks and just calling on the name of Jesus. Save my granddaughter. Save my granddaughter, Jesus. I watched Christian TV one night, and it was as if God himself said, that's enough. And he rebuked the devil from me long enough for me to make an intelligent decision. And I said, Jesus, I know you're real. If you'll just take all of this away from me, take all of the drugs, take them away, I'm tired. And I want you to know that instantly I was set free. Instantly I was delivered. Hallelujah. Glory. Hallelujah. Hallelujah. This was on a Friday night. And I want you to know that not only did God save and deliver me and set me free, but he saved that drug dealer, and he's my husband tonight, James Bailey.

Indeed, what's cracking is Griff from Get Up Mornings with Erica Campbell. 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

0: I love that song. Kirk Franklin and Jonathan Butler and Falling in Love with Jesus, a Praise Break Wednesday. 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
1: The choir is in the choir stand, and we praise in the Lord. 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

0: talking about. And at $59, tickets won't last long. 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Ricky Dillon and New Generation live. May 31st, Clues Hall, also on the show, Vincent Buchanan and SOB. 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
0: 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Get yours today with Ricky Dillon and New Generation. It's the concert of the year, the celebration of Wired. Ricky Dillon and New Generation live. May 31st, Clues Hall, also on the show, Vincent Buchanan and SOB. It's going to be a music extravaganza at Clues Hall. Ricky Dillon and New Generation, Vincent Buchanan, SOB, and the Chicago Mass Choir.
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0: 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Ricky Dillon, New Generation, Vincent Buchanan, SOB, the Chicago Mass Choir, and Indy Mass Choir. 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
1: Those that know it and you want to stand and sing it with us, it's okay. Church choir, you can stand right where you are.

0: 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Tina Cosby and the Community Connection is coming up next, and God willing, I'll see you back here tomorrow for our Thursday edition of the Praise Break. Have a blessed one. Bye-bye.
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1: And good afternoon and welcome to Community Connection. I'm Tina Cosby. Today is Wednesday, May the 20th. 317-480-1310, 317-480-1310 is the number to the show, and the number to the show is 317-480-1310. It all depends on how you drop the line.
2: Now, there you go. It's out there now. People know.
1: How are you today?
2: Doing well. It's for a cloudy, somewhat rainy, it has been, but it's a good day.
1: Yeah, you know what? You must have been incredibly busy. I haven't seen you all day.
2: Oh, I have been. From the time I got here this morning, I've been really busy. Just busy.
1: Makes the day go quicker. I like busy.
2: It does. I do, too. In the month of May, of course, there's so many things going on. Maybe 500 and all those good things.
1: And, you know, we certainly don't want to, forget. We stopped and spent some time with it one day, but we want to remind everyone, May is Mental Health Awareness Month, and help is available. Mm-hmm. Help is always available. And so, you know, we like to try to break the stigmas and you know, mental health is wellness. It is health. It's your everyday health. And so in observance of Mental Health Awareness Month, just be mindful of the fact that it's okay if you don't feel okay.
2: It's okay. And also we can't forget Memorial Day weekend as well.
1: Yes, absolutely.
2: It's a time to reflect on those who've served our country, given their lives, and
1: remember them,
2: right.
1: and thanks. So we don't want to overlook that either. No. And the emotional hotline, the crisis suicide prevention, and everything.
2: Yes,
1: in between 988-988 is the number you can call, and that's 24/7, and it is always answered.
2: That's great.
1: An adult,
2: helps there.
1: By a human, not a machine. It's not AI generated. So we like that. And of course we do pay honor, and we're going to pay honor again and remind everyone again before we leave for the long holiday weekend.
2: Boy, yes.
1: Doesn't seem possible that it's already here.
2: I know. I'm like, when I heard somebody in their 20s say, Eric, where's the time? I'm like, oh, okay. You realize it too. It's not just an age thing.
1: The 20s are saying it, then there's something. There's something going on. To it. So on the show today, we're going to have, you know, we'll leave the lines open for whatever's on your mind. We're also going to be giving away more of those tickets to DJ Gino's Celebration of Choir.
2: Yes.
1: That's coming up May 31st at Clues Memorial Hall, starring gospel great Ricky Dillard. And, you know, something that Gino stopped in my office yesterday.
2: Oh, he was in. I missed him. See, I was busy yesterday, too.
1: I couldn't miss him because I heard him. Gino was doing a commercial. And when Gino, just to let you all know, when he does a commercial, you know about it.
2: You know. So, you really do.
1: So he heard me. He said, Tina. And he came in. And he's going to try to get... boy, I might be getting the cart before the horse here, but some of the stars, let me put it this way, some of the stars from the show, he is going to try to get on our show prior to the event.
2: Really?
1: Yeah, yeah.
2: Well, that will be outstanding.
1: It will be. And one of the things I was not aware of, and I certainly want to give hugs and kudos to this man, Lamar Campbell is going to be the MC. Lamar Campbell.
2: Our very own.
1: Yeah, our very own, yes. Wow. Sunday Praise with Lamar Campbell right here on AM 1310 and 95.1 FM, Sundays from 4 to 7 p.m. Lamar, of course, international.
2: Yes,
1: award-winning gospel music recording artist, and just a super-duper person. Just a super person. So Lamar is going to be guiding the ship.
2: Wow,
1: for
2: I didn't
1: that
2: know that until
1: I didn't
2: just
1: either.
2: Now.
1: No, Gino told me. I had no idea. I wish I'd have known. We might get Lamar in here too.
2: Yeah, exactly. You know, absolutely.
1: Yeah. So we're, you know, we'll use a little executive privilege here.
2: That's it. That's it. You can do it, Tina. You can do it.
1: Oh well, I don't know, but we'll see, because he is a busy man. When I say international gospel recording artist, I'm not that. Yes, he is.
2: That's true. He's busy.
1: He's that busy, but hopefully he can break away for some time to promote to this. But we're going to be giving away free tickets to that as well. So stay with us right now. Let's go ahead and bring in our contributing analyst. Is he here yet?
2: He's here.
1: Oh, he is. Okay.
2: He's been quietly waiting.
1: Oh, my goodness. Okay. Well, let's go ahead and bring in our contributing analyst, James Patterson. James, how are you?
3: Hey, Tina, how are you doing? I know I heard from Eric. He's doing all right. You doing okay, too?
1: Doing okay, too. How about yourself?
3: Yeah, I'm doing fine. And, you know, when you guys were talking about, you know, you can call in and talk to a live person or something you were saying.
1: Mm-hmm, mm-hmm.
3: Yeah. It reminds me of that commercial. I don't know what the, you know, a lot of times you just hear the message or the song at a commercial. You don't remember what the commercial is about. You remember the music, or, you know, you remember the kind of the storyline,
1: mm-hmm.
3: Where this guy, I think it's Chase. Oops, was I supposed to say that? But
1: that's
3: anyway,
1: fine.
3: It was a bank.
1: Mm-hmm.
3: Yeah.
1: Mm-hmm.
3: And, you know, he goes to, gets in a car, and it's a driverless car. Then he goes to get coffee, and it's all done by a robot. Like, hey, you know, speaking of AI. And then he goes to the bank, and the song, somebody comes up to him and greets him personally, you know, and the song's playing in the background. I'm so tired of being alone. I'm so tired. Yeah, you know what I mean? With the AI, you know what I mean? It's just,
1: oh, okay.
3: It's like, yeah,
2: AI.
3: Mean,
2: yeah,
3: it's there
2: uh-huh,
3: on us.
1: Uh-huh.
3: But it just shows you what brain,
1: yeah,
3: you know,
1: yeah,
3: person to person.
2: Did you?
3: Does that make any sense?
1: It did.
2: Did you guys hear that Mark Zuckerberg, Meta, cut 8,000 jobs because of AI?
1: Dumb butt.
2: Excuse me. It's just as of today, as a matter of fact.
1: Yeah, it's like
3: I believe it.
1: Yeah, but look at what he's doing. It doesn't make any sense.
2: Yeah, exactly.
1: Yeah, he cut jobs. And, well, anyway, yeah, and he's heavily investing in
3: it. Why doesn't it make any sense?
1: I agree
3: with you. It's heartless. It's not a good business model, as one of my friends would say. But
1: he's putting his own people out of work, which is not. Eric just threw his hands up. He's putting his own people out of work, and then the people that do you're not making anyway. I don't know. I don't want to get all twisted up with that one. But it, you know, he's the gazillionaire, and I am not. So
2: yeah, same here.
1: Therefore, we will leave it alone. So the weather, James. We've got some weather outside.
3: We have weather. And we have a little rain. It's a cooler day.
1: Much cooler.
3: Today, much cooler than yesterday when we got to the 80s. Today, we won't, you know, get out of the 60s a bit.
1: Mm-hmm.
3: But a cooler day will be with us today with some light rain showers around. Clouds are expected to dominate our skies throughout the afternoon and evening. Spot hours to be around, so you know, that'll be mostly for people in the metropolitan area to the south and east of the central city. So north and west, north, straight north, it's the front is pushing the weather south and east. So those areas should be, I won't say rain-free. There'll be a small chance, you know, that you'll get some light rain around throughout the afternoon, but you know, those areas should be clear sooner of rain. It was 61 degrees as we came on the air today, and it won't get much warmer than that, possibly now, depending on how long this cloud cover hangs around, inching up a little bit more into the low 60s. So cloudy, cool day ahead for us.
1: Yeah, it is definitely cloudy. Rainy, but they're, you know, looking ahead to the holiday weekend. Let's hold off on that because we're in Indiana and the weather can change. But it looks kind of like we're okay for Memorial Day weekend, James, a little bit.
3: Well, who knows? We haven't got there yet.
1: Okay.
3: Yeah, but the long range forecasts are saying, and there's disagreement about this right now.
1: Yeah, that's what I was wondering.
3: Yeah, that the first part of the weekend will be wetter, and then the Sunday, I guess they hold a race. That's supposed to be a little bit less wet, chances of rain. So I would say that, you know, that the a lot, most of the forecasters are saying that rain chances will diminish as we go further into the weekend, the last part of the weekend, and then Memorial Day supposed to be nice right now, but we'll have to wait and see.
1: Okay, we'll see. All righty. So that's the weather, Eric. We got weather.
2: That's it.
1: Is that it?
2: I think that's it.
1: Yeah,
3: that's the weather. So, yeah, we'll have a couple of days. It looks like we'll keep temperatures tamped down a little bit. Normal temperature this time of year is around 75 degrees, but it should be below that of the cool front that pushed through. Mm-hmm. But hopefully we'll get back to more, pleasant, in my view, temperatures, warmer temperatures as we go along.
2: Well, I'm supposed to be a part of the parade on Saturday.
1: Oh, you are?
2: For one of our, not in it, but I'll be actually one of the zone announcers for one of our sister stations.
1: Really?
2: I have to be down here, I think, at 10:30, I believe.
1: Saturday morning.
2: So I'm hoping, James, it'll be dry.
3: Oh, Saturday morning, yeah. Yeah, me too. What's that day? So one of the days, Friday or Saturday, it's going to the rain chances are going to ramp up quite a bit, and I think that's actually both days. But Saturday they're saying, Eric, it'll be over early. So hopefully by the time, what time does that start? 10 o'clock.
2: It starts at, I think the parade starts at 11 or 12.
3: Mm. Yeah, they've got to zero in on that to make it more. Precise.
2: Right, exactly.
3: Yeah, but right now there's rain there, but we don't know when it's going to end.
1: Have you ever done the route announcing before, Eric?
2: I have many times. Yeah, I've done it for this station, not our other station a lot of years.
1: Okay.
2: A lot of years. Hey, would you come back again this year? I said, okay. Mm-hmm. I was kind of leaning to, I'm going to pass, but I said, okay. Mm-hmm.
1: It's a long parade.
2: It is a long parade, and we try to make it fun. It's one of my coworkers also from our sister station. So we normally do it as a team, and it's a lot of fun. We're right on the circle.
1: Yeah.
2: So if you're down there. Yeah.
1: So a lot of stuff to talk about today, but let's reverse things. Let's get a couple of phone calls in here first, and then we'll go back to what's been going on. Joe, go ahead. How are you?
4: Good afternoon. Two things.
1: Good afternoon. Mm-hmm.
4: Do you know, Eric, how long that parade was back in the days, like back in the 60s?
2: No, how long was it back then? I have no idea.
4: I marched in that parade 4 times in high school.
2: Really?
4: We started out at Fort Wayne. We went out to Pennsylvania, went down Pennsylvania to Washington Street, went west on Washington to Meridian.
1: I thought you were talking about Fort Wayne, Indiana.
2: I did too.
1: You're talking about the street, Fort Wayne. Okay.
4: Fort Wayne Street.
1: There is a Fort Wayne Street downtown. Yeah. Yes, you're right. Okay, I'm with you now.
4: We went west on... Washington to Meridian, went north on Meridian, past the grandstand where the judges were, and marched all the way to 16th and Meridian.
2: Wow. I do remember it used to go to 16th Street, mm-hmm. go under the interstate.
4: And the parade started at 4:30 in the evening.
2: Really?
1: Oh.
2: In the evening?
4: Yeah. Yeah.
2: Wow.
4: When we finished the parade, it was dark outside.
1: I guess it would be. I would assume. All of that.
2: I had no idea.
4: Yeah, and I did that twice with the Boy Scouts and twice in a marching band when I was in a high school marching band.
1: Mm.
2: Wow.
1: Yeah, you ever been in marching? Yeah, marching in those parades is touch and go because sometimes you freeze and then other times you're about ready to pass out.
4: Remember this. I played a tuba. And back then, when we marched, we picked our feet up and we had spats on. So when you saw us coming down the street, you knew we were a marching band. Mm. We didn't walk. We actually marched.
1: Pick your feet up in step.
4: Yeah, like the schools do it now.
1: Do any of the marching bands wear spats anymore? I wonder.
2: That's a good question.
4: I think colleges
1: do. Yeah, okay. SBCUs especially because they just add some. I remember we used to wear them. But we would only wear them during certain times. Wear them all the time, yeah.
4: Spats made, when you marched, if you were wearing them, it made you, you could see those white
1: uniform
4: and marching. Mm-hmm. It really gave the band a good look. Mm-hmm.
1: Yeah, mm-hmm. It just made you look more uniform. It popped. It just, but you had to be in sync. You couldn't, some of these bands that, you know, I don't know. I've seen them. I've seen some of them, and they're not marching necessarily the way you're talking about, Joe.
4: Yeah. We were always in sync. We made sure that we were in line with each other. Now, I've got another question for you.
1: Okay.
4: If we are descendants of Black Wall Street in Tulsa, Oklahoma.
1: Okay.
4: And we have proof that our ancestors' church was bombed by the United States of America.
1: Mm-hmm.
4: Do I have a claim to get some of that slush fund?
1: I don't know.
4: They said, hey, by what they said, harm done by the United States, not to Joe Biden, but I'm talking about the United States of America, they bombed my great uncle's church and burned it to the ground.
1: Mm.
4: It was open for 2 weeks. Do I have a claim as a descendant of James Dotson, the Reverend James Dotson of Tulsa, Oklahoma?
1: I know nothing about that fund, and the you know, it hasn't even been approved yet. I mean, I guess it's,
4: you know, I'm joking with you, Tina.
1: I know you're joking.
4: The bottom line is, mm-hmm. if they can give that money away to insurrectionists, they can give that money away to people that were wrong at Black Wall Street.
1: Mm.
4: Or at least the people can apply for it, or should be able to apply for it.
1: Yeah, here's what I think. I think that somehow, some way, I'm not really sure. James, please feel free. I kind of tune out with that sometimes because I'm not sure about what the legal challenges to it are going to be, and I'm sure that there will be legal challenges to it. I'm not sure if Trump is actually serious or if he's trying to see how much he can get away. It's just hard to tell. I don't think it's a foregone conclusion that it's going to happen, although it feels like it is. I don't know. James, you have any thoughts on that?
3: Yeah. I mean, I think Joe raises a good point. And I think that it went through a lot of people's minds about this 1.776, and mm-hmm. they named it that way, $1 billion
1: mm-hmm.
3: So-called, quote-unquote, settlement. You know, this emanated out of Trump's suing, mm-hmm. he sued the United States government for $10 billion, which he said that he was owed. And
1: because he said someone within the IRS illegally leaked his tax documents. And so he was harmed, and he wants his money for the harm that was done.
3: Okay, yeah. Mm-hmm. So he sued them. And then he abruptly recently dropped that lawsuit and said that they have, agreed to a settlement giving the Justice Department, you know, you can round it off to $1.8 billion. It's $1.776. Mm-hmm. $0.8 billion to basically hand out to people who the administration feels were wronged during primarily the January 6th, mm-hmm. I think it was January 6th, 2021, after Trump lost. And the thing about this is it's going to set up a five-member committee. They only have to have a quorum of three people apply for this money who think they've been harmed by the federal government. And, you know, the book thrown at them for their participation in that riot. And, and Trump, he pardoned every one of them on day one of his administration. And so it's a five-member panel that's going to take applications from these people. They say it's anybody, but that's what it's intended for. And they only have to have a quorum of three, which means if you've got three people, two people can decide. Two people are a majority of three can decide who gets the money. And Joe is right. This basically is reparations, and it's what black people have been screaming for decades.
1: Yeah.
3: And so, yeah, that's a – but I'll let Joe finish because I have some more facts about January 6th and these people whenever we have time to
1: But here's the thing. Is it a foregone conclusion that all of this is going to happen
3: and be in existence?
1: Tina. Yeah, and that's my point. Yeah, because it's just – it's so blatantly illegal and criminal. I mean, it's just wrong. But that's the hallmark of the Trump administration, you know, corrupt, lawlessness, and wrong. And you've got to believe that there will be some legal action anyway, but go ahead. I'm sorry. Go ahead.
4: No, the bottom line is the other part of that is that the government can't come after him for any of the tax wrongs.
1: Or his family.
4: They can't go after any of his family or anything. And you know that they're a bunch of crooks. You know it. And they are stealing money right up under our nose. $1 billion for this ballroom. You're not going to have to pay. But this $1 billion is for the safety of the ballroom and the ball. Come on now. That's our money that he's stealing.
3: Yeah. Yeah. Tina, to answer Tina's question, to the movie Mississippi Burning with Gene Hackman.
4: Yes.
3: And that Hackman was, FBI agent, and his boss was Willem Dafoe. And his name, Willem Dafoe, in the movie was Mr. Ward. He was called the special agent in charge, of that detail. And Hackman, Hackman was his underling and had to do everything that he told him that he had to do. Hackman was from Mississippi. He was FBI agent Rupert Anderson in the movie, and he knew the people there. And so when they finally allowed Hackman to do, to investigate the way he knew how to do it, underhanded, playing chess against chess instead of checkers against chess. And they got the information, found out where those three civil rights workers' bodies were buried. And, they got all of the case against them. And then Gene Hackman said, we got to go in the federal court. And then Willem Dafoe said, no, let's go in the state court. And Gene Hackman says, if we go in the state court, they're just going to do like they've been doing. It's going to be an all-white jury, and they're going to acquit everyone. And then Gene Hackman said this famous line. He said, these people crawled out of a sewer, Mr. Ward. And so that's what we're dealing with. Now, to answer your question, right now, unless Congress does something, they have basically put together a scheme. They cannot touch this money. The president and Todd Blanche, the acting attorney general, are the ones who are going to decide who it goes to. And I mean, unless Congress steps in, I don't know who would have standing to bring a lawsuit.
1: Yeah, who would have standing? I'm sure somebody's going to find standing. Hopefully, let's hope.
4: Well, I tell you what, guys, as a descendant of James Dotson, who was married to my great-grandfather's daughter, Rebecca Johnny Trevelyan. If they put that money out there, I think in the name of Mount Zion Baptist Church in Tulsa, Oklahoma, I'm going to put in for it.
3: Apply for it.
1: Absolutely.
4: Darn right I am.
1: Yeah.
4: And I'm not saying I'm going to get anything. If I do, I'll give it all to Mount Zion. But if they can get it, we ought to be able to get it.
3: Absolutely, we should.
1: Yeah.
3: Yeah, because the reparations, and it's funny how, it's not funny, it's sad how he came in and he pardoned all of these people. And let me just give you a little background on them. About more than 1,500 people across the U.S. have been charged with federal crimes related to the deadly riot on January 6th. and hundreds of people who did not engage in destruction of violence were also charged only with misdemeanor offenses for entering the Capitol illegally. Others were charged with felony offenses. Leaders of the Oath Keepers and Proud Boys extremist groups were convicted of seditious conspiracy for what prosecutors described as plots to use violence to stop the peaceful transfer of power from Trump, a Republican, to Joe Biden, a Democrat. Lastly, about 250 people have been convicted of crimes by judge or jury after the trial. After a trial, only two people were acquitted of all charges. Only two by judges after bench trials. At least 1,020 others pleaded guilty. Tina, 1,000 pleaded guilty, and he pardoned everybody except for 14 people.
4: And James, how many people have
1: been rearrested?
4: Those people and committed other crimes.
1: Yes, there have been well documented cases of several being arrested. Some, one of them, maybe this the first week, one or two of them, the very first week, right back in trouble. Some of them were arrested by state authorities because even though they were being held on both federal and state charges, so as soon as the feds let them out. I guess the federal charges superseded the state ones. And so as soon as the feds let them out, they were rearrested by state. So these are not good people. They're horrible people. And so,
3: that's what it is. Reparations. Yeah. It's reparations. That's what it is.
1: Yeah. Yeah. So
4: and before I let you guys go real quick. Please pray for some good weather so I can fire up this new grill I got.
1: What'd you get? What's your new grill?
4: I got a master built a gravity-fed charcoal grill.
1: Oh.
4: You put it in, it automatically feeds the charcoal. And
3: yeah.
4: I haven't been able to fire it up yet, but if some good weather comes along, I got some meat out there in the freezer I want to take out and see what this thing can do.
1: A master-built feeder, huh?
3: Okay.
4: It's a master-built gravity-fed charcoal grill.
2: That sounds serious.
1: It sounds real serious.
4: And the pellets accept everything is charcoal, and then you can also use in the grill, you can also use your hickory wood or whatever type of wood to produce you the smoke and the flavor.
3: Yeah.
2: Wow.
3: Yeah, just keep the faith, Joe. The weather, good weather will be along.
4: I'm looking forward because this is a bad boy, and I think it can turn out some good food.
1: Mm-hmm. Sounds good already.
2: Sure.
4: Yeah. Have a good weekend, guys.
1: You too. Thank you. Too. I'm off for no work. I like that gravity fed.
2: Yeah, that sounds good.
1: Indeed. Joyce, go ahead. How are you?
5: Oh, thanks for taking my call. I'm doing fine. Uh-huh. I'm just wondering, you know, with all the situations going on, like this Friday at 11 o'clock, you know, I beat that horse, but... You know, you won't hear an alarm going on. That's my major concern because all the storms seem to be rolling in at night. And also the river's rising. But, hey, we ain't gonna worry about that till we flood it out and it's an act of God. And
1: let's back up for just a second,
5: okay,
1: Joyce. What Friday at 11 o'clock, are you talking about the emergency?
5: Exactly.
1: Siren alert.
5: Ahead.
1: Yeah.

0: talking about. And at $59, tickets won't last long. Get yours today with Ricky Dillon and New Generation. 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Ricky Dillon and New Generation live. 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
1: Concept, since they don't really see us as viable. Okay. Any questions? We should keep this going all year. Clock our dollar. Not let them clock it. It's my only point. But, you know, I believe we have that ability. When we all rise, we all have to rise. It's like the phoenix.
2: Okay.
1: Okay.
2: All righty. We'll be back with you too. We'll be back with more Community Connection right after this.

0: $59. Tickets won't last long. Get yours today with Ricky Dillon and New Generation. It's the concert of the year, the celebration of Wired. Ricky Dillon and New Generation live. May 31st, Clues Hall, also on the show, Vince Buchanan and FOV. It's going to be a music extravaganza at Clues Hall. Ricky Dillon and New Generation, Vince Buchanan, FOV, and the Chicago Mass Choir.
1: Jesus promised he'll take care of me.
0: Plus, get to Clues early that night for the opening number, a 45-member indie all-star choir directed by five of Indy's hottest choir directors together. Ricky Dillon, New Generation, Vince Buchanan, and SOV, the Chicago Mass Choir, and Indy Mass Choir. You get four choirs for just $59. 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
3: And we are back with Community Connection. Let's James Patterson with us, of course, our contributing analyst. Eric Garns, our producer here today. We're talking about the weather earlier. I think everything should be clear. We're hoping everything clears up. Today is just Wednesday. The long holiday weekend is coming up. So let's get all the ugly stuff out of the way.
4: Mm-hmm. Yeah,
3: James and Eric, yeah. If you all can promise that, we'll go
4: James,
3: ahead and report
4: that. Can you promise that, James?
5: Don't put me on that list. Because right now, rain showers are in the forecast, but we just hope that it changes, you know, and that they don't come our way, go another way. But right now, we do have some rain forecast for just about each day. So, but we'll see. Tomorrow looks a little better. Tomorrow we may get out of it until the afternoon.
3: Yeah.
4: I had a neighbor.
5: Tina was asking you. Yeah.
4: Who would grill all four seasons. He'd be out in the snowstorm grilling.
3: Sounds like
4: he'd be in the rain grilling.
3: Sounds like me.
4: He would be all the time. It smelled so good.
3: Uh-huh. I used to do that a lot.
5: What kind of grill was that, Joe? Wanting to break out?
3: Masterbuilt gravity fed charcoal grill.
4: Gravity fed.
3: I wrote it down because I want to look it up. I want to know what a gravity fed thing is.
4: That sounds major. It's all like a major.
5: Yeah.
3: Major cooking, major cooking right there.
5: You're serious
3: about
5: it.
3: Last night, six different states, primary elections were held. We're going to get to some of that. I kind of want to give an applause to a little bit of a power move made by one of the sage political figures that Trump tried to dog out, and he's like, I got you, buddy. We'll talk about that too. But let's go back to the phone lines and let's see. Rick on line two, you have a question or a comment. Go ahead. How are you?
6: Yes. Happy Wednesday to you and the gentleman.
3: Happy Wednesday.
4: Happy Wednesday.
6: And
5: happy Wednesday.
6: Yeah, I haven't been able to call since the elections. Mm-hmm. I was still shocked that it's so good to have a Trump endorsement. I can't believe those people are so blinded that Trump
3: and the only thing I want to remind people, and yes, it's true. He still has influence, but this is Republican on Republican. So this is right now during the primary season. It's all within the party. I think the truer test is going to be when does the Republican Party stand up to, how does it stand up to Democratic Party and independent / swing voters? How does that party hold up? How much influence does Trump have, and how strong will Trump be when he's put against the Democrats and the independents? That is what I want to see. I'm not saying that I don't know. That's what I want to see. And you can call me, a friend of mine. We were talking last night and they said, oh, Tina, I said, no, I want to see how when we get past the primary season. Yeah. If you increase your primary spending by 5,000%, like they did here in Indiana, you're going to get some results, right? So if you want to go to those links to just within your party, to flex your muscle and to flex on some folks and say, hey, now there, take it. Now I got you. But it took you $13.5 million in the state of Indiana to be able to do it. You just couldn't do it regularly. And that's within the party. That's inner party stuff. That's what primaries are. So, and then they, the, what was that one, James and Eric, they said it was the most expensive. I think it was in Kentucky, Massey.
5: Yeah, Kentucky, Massey's. And he still got 45% of the vote.
3: And look at all that money they spent.
4: Mm-hmm.
3: So it's not like Trump is just walking in and backstroking and saying, hey, I got it going on. No, they're putting some work and a whole lot of money into primaries. And primaries are important. They are important. But look at how hard they have to work. In Indiana, an increase of 5,000% in terms of spending to get those things. Yeah. So how long is that money going to hold out? And how do these Republicans stand up? How do they fare against the Democrats and the independents? That's what I want to see.
6: Right, because I believe that basically both bases are locked in. Mm-hmm. They were locked in 5 years ago, 10 years ago, 50 years ago. It's the swing voters, the people in the middle who got to look.
3: And that's where he's lagging horribly. That's where he's just at the bottom of the barrel with that. Now, those are all opinions. They're not voting habits, right? Because we've all learned there's like, well, people can express their opinion all they want, but when push comes to shove, put a white man against a black woman, what are they going to do? You know,
6: right?
3: So I mean, it depends on who is against whether they think or not. I mean, there was a lady said everybody, you know, the nation was told and knew that this guy was no good, and no amount of information or facts or whatever was going to convince them that this person who was no good, criminal, convict, felon, and everything else, there was no amount of convincing that he was going to be. That he should not be better than Kamala Harris. So, you know.
6: As far as the Marion County voters, you know, I can't believe they put Andre Carson back in there. They probably vote for Ogsett again and Ryan Mears again if he sticks with wanting to be a prosecutor. I just think you keep doing what, you know, we all know the old adage, you keep doing what you're doing and you're going to keep getting what you're getting. It's time for change. I'm not saying vote for anybody else, any opponent who's breathing on the Democrat side, but you've got to mix it up sometime. Try something else. You know, Andre Carson, is it 18 years he's been in or 18 terms?
3: 18 years or two-year terms. So what, that's 9 terms? Is that right, you guys? Is that right?
5: I think that's close.
3: Yeah, it's close.
6: Yeah, I've got to do something different, you know, just to see what happens. And the gentleman you had on last year, I believe it was Mr. McMillan, he was representing the Indy 500.
3: Yes, Jimmy McMillan.
6: I try to flavor it up a little bit.
3: Mm-hmm.
6: Well, I hope you talk to him again because I called after that and I talked about who the musical entertainment was going to be. And he said, you know, oh, we're going to try to change that and we're going to try to get somebody more versatile. Well, this year it's Counting Crows, and I think the opening act is Switchfoot. I mean, what person of color has even heard of them? To me, that's their way of saying we're trying to keep the attendance bleached.
3: I don't know. I'd have to ask him.
6: Have any of you guys heard of Counting Crows or Switchfoot?
3: No.
6: Yeah, I was going to say, I got a feeling if I get your phones and look on your playlist, I'm not going to find much Counting Crows or Switchfoot. But I just wanted to throw that in there, and I think all three of you guys do a wonderful job.
3: Oh, thank you. Thank you.
4: Thank you very much.
3: But yeah, Rick, it's I just want, I mean, I'm seeing all this around the country, and I'm seeing all this money that Trump and his supporters and their PACs are pouring into these primary races to make a point, and I just don't know how that's going to hold up against generalized public sentiment. It may. And it all depends on who the Democrats and the, you know, whoever else is running, who they put up against him. So, you know, there's a lot of moving pieces there that'll determine. But if you just go by approvability, you know, approval ratings and favorability and things of that nature and that he's underwater, that tells me, okay, people have strong opinions, but that doesn't tell me voting patterns or how they're going to vote. Just doesn't. Not yet.
5: Mm-hmm.
3: Yeah. James, by all means, please, go ahead.
5: Well, and I would agree with you. Plus, it's the primary, and generally, historically, primary races they have lower participation. They do not bring out the number of voters in a general election. Trump has run in 3 general elections. He won in 2016, the first one. He lost the second one in 2000. In 2024, he won. In 2020, he lost the one in 2020, excuse me. In 2024, he barely won against Vice President Kamala Harris by 1.5 percentage points.
3: Yeah.
5: So in three, he's 2 for 3, but he is not faced a general election with this kind of approval rating in the past. I mean, he has totally lost. You talk about Rick, independents, the people in the middle. He's totally lost that group. All the polls have shown that.
3: Go ahead.
5: No, go ahead.
3: No, you said he's totally lost that group. But again, I'm just concerned about what people are offering as opinions versus how they are going to go and vote those opinions. Does that make sense?
5: I mean, the Economist YouGov for three polls, take three polls under consideration. The Economist YouGov, that's one, his approval rating is 41%, and his disapproval rating is 57%. Now, that takes in Democrats, Republicans, Independents.
3: Okay.
5: Real Clear Politics, average of polls, his approval rating is 39.8. His disapproval is 57.6. Reuters, Ipsos, his approval rating is 35%. His disapproval rating is 63%. So, you know, if, like you said, he commands the 35% or so, 35 to 40% of people who follow him, he commands them, but he doesn't command the majority. And if the majority who are fired up right now based upon the rallies across the country on nothing but his immigration policies, not to mention his trade policies, not to mention his war policy. I mean, if those people who are already marching, you can look on television.
3: I hope so. Yes. That's...
5: Yeah, if they show up at the polls,
3: show up,
5: it's not going to be good for him and his followers.
3: Nope, not at all. All righty. Thank you, Rick. Appreciate it. Thank you very much. Appreciate your call. And always, as always, food for thought. I'm trying not to be cynical or skeptical, but
5: that's good because in the past, I mean, you know, even like you said, against Kamala Harris, what was wrong with her? I know people disagreed with her on social issues, some moral issues. They disagreed with her. But we knew what we had in Donald Trump from his first term.
3: There you go.
5: When he put when he did what he did. He did Donald Trump. He was Donald Trump. He rolled like Donald Trump. And they knew what they were getting. So why are you going to elect him again and then, you know, tell pollsters that you're sorry you did what you did? So,
3: I don't believe sorry. But anyway, I just don't know what you know, when you put up somebody that anyway, but you're sorry. Okay. Jeff, go ahead. How are you?
7: Hey, Gina, James, how are you guys doing?
3: Doing good. How are you doing?
5: I'm fine.
7: Well, if there's any glimmer of hope, John Thune, the majority leader in the Senate, said that he's not cool with these January 6th rioters getting the money, and he's not cool with the big ballroom either. The taxpayers got to take pick up the bill. So it might be a glimmer of hope there, but we shall see. And John Thune is a Republican, and he said that he's not all really on board with the whole, you know, robbing the IRS and, you know, getting all the
3: They're all snakes in the grass. I don't believe it.
7: Yeah,
3: but I will say I got an eyebrow raised and a thumbs up for Cassidy because Trump primaried him. Remember, Trump primaried Cassidy?
5: And he voted against him.
3: Yes, and that is the one. Yeah. I don't know why Trump thinks that he can just beat up on people and they're just going to take it and nobody's going to come back with anything. But I wonder if Massey might not. Okay, go ahead. Go ahead.
7: No, go ahead. Thanks. No, I'll just add one more good point because I'm not going to take up too much time. Mm-hmm. But I know Eric is up to this. You know, he's a culture. He says he's a cultural, popular culture guy. Are you familiar with Christopher Nolan?
4: I've heard that name.
7: Well, he directed Oppenheimer, Batman.
4: Yes.
7: Mm-hmm. Well, he's currently directing a movie called The Odyssey, based on Greek mythology, and about the Trojan War. Well, give me his cast as Helena Troy. Lupita Nyong'o.
4: Yes, she's being casted.
3: Lupita.
4: That's mm-hmm. created some. Bit of a
7: yes, mm-hmm. and that's where I'm going with this, because a lot of the bigots in the race got problems with that. Now, granted, these are mythical characters, you know, Zeus and Apollo and Athena. These are all mythical characters. But they got an issue with a black woman portraying Helena Troy.
4: Yeah.
7: Now, does anybody remember when John Wayne played Genghis Khan?
3: No,
4: don't remember that one.
3: I may have watched John Wayne.
7: Or a lot of actors portraying Othello. We all know Othello was a Moor, mm-hmm. he's a black guy, but, mm-hmm. and whatnot. So, but they got a problem with a black woman saying that she ain't beautiful enough, all kind of stuff online and all this. So, I guess that whole Eurocentric view of what beauty is, the blonde, mm-hmm. the blue eye, and all that. Well, I'm here to tell you, I know some sisters. I'll put up against any blonde, blue-eyed woman any day of the week. I mean, take my mother. She was black. She was beautiful. My sister was beautiful. I got beautiful nieces. So I guess, you know, this whole European standard of what beauty is. You know, Jay, we're both in the Navy. We traveled the world. We've seen all kinds of things, haven't we?
8: Yeah, I have. Yeah, I know you have, too. What's your question?
7: Well, I'm just saying is how racist white folks got issues with supposedly black actors being portrayed in movies and all that.
8: Racist white folks got issues about a whole lot of things. What they have is a problem of the heart. It is just sort of thing that we were
7: even
8: talking
7: Elon
8: about.
7: Even Elon Musk weighed in on it.
8: Yeah, because before you start talking about the movie and John Thune, his exact language was not a big fan of that $1.776 billion slush fund.
3: Which means nothing.
8: Mm-mm. It means nothing.
3: No,
8: if you continue to vote with this man, if you won't stand up with him, how can we believe you on anything? You know, so not a big fan, he's going crazy about not a big fan. What's he going to do about it?
3: Yeah, that's the key.
8: It's a condition of the heart. Yeah.
3: That's the key. And that's why, like I said, Cassidy, and don't wait till you get to your point where you got nothing to lose. You know, what was that boxing line? What was his name? Leon Sweet. I ain't got no job. I ain't got no tifus. So I ain't got nothing to lose. You know, he's going up there. Don't wait till you get, that mm-hmm. mindset. That's why I have no respect for the Republicans. I mean, a nod and a thumbs up to Cassidy for pulling that power move. And I hope that more that have but do you have to be in a position to where you have nothing to lose to stand up for what's right?
8: That's
3: because,
8: right.
3: you know, but Cassidy only did what was right, that War Powers Act. Yeah, and I don't know what the Democrats are going to do with Fetterman. I don't know what they're going to do with him. But
8: yeah, he needs to go.
7: But what I'm saying is, white people have been portraying black actors and people of color for years.
3: Yes,
7: but they got issues with a black actress. With a black actress playing a mythical character, in a film. All right?
8: Yeah.
7: So, we have blackface, you have white actors portraying black folks in blackface and all that. This is not a new phenomenon. But I'm just saying, if you go to Lupita Nyong'o, she's a very beautiful woman.
3: Yeah, she's very beautiful.
7: I guess what I was trying to say with Jane was, Jane, we traveled the world, we've seen her. No, what I'm saying is, I'm gonna close this. No race on this planet has a monopoly on good looks.
8: No, and that's a good point. That's a good point because God made us all the same. I remember this. I read this article. This Washington Post columnist who happened to be a black woman said, we all. The truth be told, everybody's envious of everybody else because God made beauty for all. But. The problem is they've tried to dehumanize people of color as if they're not as beautiful or not as good as anybody else.
5: That's the issue.
4: True.
3: Yep, indeed. Eric, let's, and James, let's take a quick break. Our good friend Dr. Brown is up next. Glad to have him back with us today. Something must be on his mind because Dr. Brown is on the line. So, Dr. Brown, we are coming to you right after this break. We'll be right back.

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3: And we are back with Community Connection, heading into our second hour. Our good friend, Dr. Tommy Brown, joins us. 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
4: Harambe.
3: Our contributing analyst, James Patterson, with us, of course, and of course, Eric Garnet. Eric, you'll be Garnet in the second hour.
4: Garnet, that sounds good. I'll take that.
3: Dr. Brown, how are you?
5: Oh, I'm fairly middling.
3: Okay.
5: and listening to James is becoming a theologian, y'all.
3: Oh, okay.
6: Really? Well, that's a very good compliment coming from the son of a theologian and probably a theologian himself, right?
3: Yeah.
5: The thing is, you all got some good discussion, and you get good feedback. I'm just going to throw a couple of curveballs in the conversation. Do you not know that crime does pay now in America?
3: Well, yeah. look at all the criminals.
6: Right?
3: Yeah, it depends on who's committing it. But look at all the criminals that are absolutely embraced and loved and given
5: crime,
3: positions. Crime pays.
5: Crime pays. You know, they used to say crime does not pay. You know, back in the 50s and the 40s, that was an ethical term. But now, crime pays. It's really paying. Now, here's the other one, Eric and Tina and James. If you can, go back around 1998, 99, up to 2004 or 5, Trump was a Democrat.
4: That's true.
6: Yeah, he was.
4: Mm-hmm.
6: He was.
5: Okay, all right. Then we're on the same. Remember something else, y'all? When he got out of the Democratic Party, he told the Republicans, "I'm going to destroy you all." He said that.
6: I'm agreeing with what you said. Have no reason to doubt it, but I didn't know that he said that. So that's new.
5: Yeah, that's what I said. Check, that's documented, that he said, "I will destroy the Republican Party." Mm. Now, the dynamic, isn't he doing a good job of destroying the Republican Party by the way he is making money himself?
6: Yeah. You know what, Dr. Brown? I thought about that. I'm not trying to steal your thought. I'll give you credit for that. It crossed my mind that the things he's doing, just like Tina was saying, okay, well and good in the primary, but the people he's sending up there for the general election,
5: he's destroying.
6: Man, yeah, they are going to get wiped off the face of the earth.
3: Yeah.
6: I mean, they are so far, out there.
3: Dr. Brown, is this the quote that you were looking for that Trump said? It was a People magazine in 1998. Eric, we have it. You want to
5: read? Oh, great. Go ahead.
3: Page 23, Eric. Go ahead and read that. Can you?
7: Give me just a sec.
3: Uh-huh.
7: Hold on.
3: People magazine. This is a direct quote from People magazine by Donald Trump in 1998.
7: Let me get there.
3: Okay.
7: Trying to get there. The phone.
3: I can do it.
7: Okay, go ahead. Go ahead.
3: He says, if I were to run, I'd run as a Republican. They're the dumbest group of voters in the country. They believe anything on Fox News. I could lie and they'd still eat it up. I bet my numbers would be terrific. Now, that's not exactly saying I'm going to take them out and destroy them, but it certainly points to a lack of respect for the Republican Party. And this was People Magazine, 1998. Did you find it, Eric? Okay. Well, never mind. Eric, you got enough to do in there. Go on. Handle your business. Go on and do your thing. But, this is a quote that I find that nobody seems to remember. But I'm going to read it again.
7: Yeah, I bet my numbers would be terrific.
3: Yeah. I bet my numbers would be terrific. Okay. Yeah, go ahead and read it again, Eric.
7: And he said, if I were to run, I'd run as Republican. And they're the dumbest group of voters in the country. They believe everything on Fox News, and I could lie, and they'd still eat it up. I bet my numbers would be terrific.
3: Mm-hmm. That was in 1998.
7: 1998. Uh-huh. People magazine.
3: And he was still a Democrat.
5: Yeah.
3: Mm-hmm.
5: And in that...
6: So, could this be a grand scheme of his within his stated desire in the past to destroy the Republican Party? I mean, could he be doing it right under their noses? Because, you know, anybody with any kind of sense, with those kinds of numbers, and with people mad at him all over the world, literally, you think he would change course and check himself?
3: Well, look at who he endorsed for Texas governor, Ken Paxton. I mean, that man has a longer career history of criminality than Trump does, probably. And if Paxton emerges, he's going to get, they think, he's going to get by Tellerico. Who's the guy that would?
6: Yeah, Tellerico.
3: Tellerico.
6: Mm-hmm.
3: That Tellerico will take him to the woodshed. And yet and still, he's deliberately... I don't know. Maybe it is. I think that that's assigning a little bit too much. Maybe not. I don't know. Y'all go ahead. I got a noodle on that one.
6: Yeah, I say it's within the realm. Go ahead, Dr. Brown.
3: Yeah, go ahead.
5: Well, hold up. Hey, y'all. I just threw that out. I said it was a curveball. And
6: it was a curveball.
3: Yeah. So he's just running a wrecking truck through the Republican Party and doing everything anti-Republican just to tear them to shreds to say that he could do it. Is that what you're saying?
5: Are you noticing? And I'm throwing a softball with this one. Aren't you noticing? It seems like the Democrats don't know how to handle it.
6: Well, they're doing like they're going ballistic. I mean,
3: they're handling it in the traditional sense in terms of legislation, voting. Mm-hmm. You know, they're not going outside of the normal realm of, I guess. But what do you mean when you say the Democrats don't know how to handle it?
5: Okay, the Democrats. I have not heard any representative actually call from the Democrat side call him a liar, a cheat.
3: What's his name? Hakeem Jeffries calls all the time.
5: Jeffrey comes out, but I'm talking about the mainstream Democratic kind of party in the sense
3: Andre Carson has called him a liar.
5: Said
3: you can't believe anything comes out of his mouth. He's a liar. I mean, but forcefully, I see what you're saying. Yeah.
5: And particularly it stirred our congressman of color is when he moved with this redistricting and the South be taken over again. And the original problem we had in the South was who? The Democrats back in the 50s, the 60s, and the 70s. And that's why we organized the Black Democratic Party in Mississippi. I mean, there is part of a destruction of the Republican Party. Now, the question I'll ask you all, because I've never got an answer, nor have I been able to find it. What's the difference between a republic and a democrat society?
3: James, that's your area.
7: Yeah, James, you got that one. Professor James, go ahead.
6: You mean, what's the difference? You're going to have to narrow that.
3: Yeah, I was going to say in terms of what, Dr.
6: Like,
3: Brown?
6: Specifically.
5: I've heard a representative say America is a republic. And then I hear another crowd say we are a democracy. You get my drift now?
6: Yeah. Okay, yeah, right. Okay, so a republic is it's a country that is a collection of, if you will, let me allow me to use this term, smaller countries. It's a collection of states. A democratic republic, it's based on democracy throughout the land, but it's a republic because it's a collection of states that are bound together by a single constitution. So that's why they call it, I mean, that's my take on it. I mean, some professor may call it and say, you don't know what you're talking about. But that's what I thought. A republic is a collection of
5: states. Okay.
6: Yeah. And a democratic republic, of course, they're bound by a constitution. And then the voters are supposed to, the citizens, rather, are supposed to be the highest authority. You know, they govern themselves, and they are the government, supposedly, until this man came into office. But
7: I saw something else, too, James. It's you may have said it. In a republic, power rests with the people, but is exercised through elected representatives. A defining feature is the rule of law, often codified in a constitution, which limits government power and protects individual and minority rights from being overridden by the majority.
6: Right, and that's a democracy when you have a constitution that lays out the rules of governorship.
3: But the point being, Dr. Brown, is that are you saying that we are supposed to have both, or are you asking which one are we?
5: Yeah, which one are we? Well, we know we are. What's the other word? What's these fancy words? An autocracy?
3: Well, it's certainly.
6: Well, that's what he wants. Yeah, that's what he wants.
3: Yeah. Yeah.
5: Yeah, but I thank you, James. Now I can work with that in regard, because there are a large number of Republicans who refer to our nation as a republic, and very seldom say we are a democracy.
6: That's true. I'll go along with that. Yeah, because somebody was asking, I think this lady called in and asked Tina about, particularly younger people can't really, and rightfully so, they question about the Electoral College and how it was set up in the Constitution, where a state like Utah, which has, I have to look up, maybe Eric will get it before me, how many people in Utah, what the population is, but as opposed to California, which has 33 million people, and Utah doesn't have anywhere near that. They both have two U.S. senators. Okay? Mm-hmm. So, I mean, the way it was designed, that, you know, the Electoral College, each state gets so many votes based upon their population in the Electoral College, but you still have two senators. So it's, you know, and then plus in the Constitution, until it was amended, people of color weren't even counted. As I understand it, we were three-fifths of a human. So, I'm just saying that it's balanced, but it's imbalanced. It that's the flaws of it. But they were concerned that if they didn't do it that way, that the smaller states would just get gobbled up and ruled by the bigger state.
7: Yeah, Utah's population's about 3.5 million people. They're like the 30th most popular.
3: That's a New York City has more people than that.
7: It does.
6: Yeah, or Chicago.
3: Chicago too, Just two cities, so. Okay.
5: Yeah, Dr. Brown. I sent out this kind of, you answer the question, you're giving an evaluation. Mm-hmm. Trump is, a crime is seeming like it's paying. Is it paying in a democracy or is it paying in a republic?
3: You know, I don't know that it really matters. You know, I don't know that that matters what the system is. I think it is at who is at the hands of either where it matters. And with him and his ideologies and the like, I think that's the difference.
5: Because he's a dictator, isn't he?
3: Yeah, well, a wannabe dictator.
6: Yeah.
3: Yeah,
6: like you say, destroy them. They are really jumping at the opportunity to mm-hmm. deny minority voting rights, particularly in the southern states.
5: Mm-hmm.
6: You know, where Louisiana is one-third black. Mississippi is almost 40% black.
5: Uh-huh.
6: Alabama is 30-some mm-hmm. percent black. And they want to, you know, limit, if not eliminate, any minority representation. That's taxation without representation.
3: Yeah.
6: You know,
3: That's
6: period.
3: True. Very true. Very true. All good points. You always make that good point, James. And I think sometimes we forget that. But, you know, we're paying and not being represented for anything. They're taking our money. We don't have a choice. We have to pay taxes.
7: Yeah, no.
6: Right.
3: Yeah, there's no. But, no but we do have a choice as to who handles our money.
6: Mm-hmm.
3: And
6: right.
3: That's where voting comes in. And
6: absolutely.
3: Get that connection. All righty, Dr. Brown. Thank you so much. You still working on Saturday?
5: Yeah, I'm working on Saturday. If I've been listening to you all, I'm figuring out what's the way to go this time.
3: Okay. Well, again, it'll be parade day, a big race weekend,
5: yeah,
3: and all kinds of stuff. So, yeah.
5: How many times I've been down there, and when we was at the building, you know, out in the parking lot, we'd have bands all stuck in the parking lot.
3: Oh, yeah, you couldn't get in the parking lot because they were staging. Staging area. You know, this is a staging area a lot of times throughout the course of the year because the theater is on the other side. Have you noticed that, Eric?
7: I have noticed that, yes.
3: And then sometimes in the summer when they have those concerts in the alley. So, yeah, we have to share our parking lot with a lot. But
6: You know, Tina, last time Dr. Brown was on, he invited me to call in his show on Saturday morning at 9 Harambe.
3: Yeah,
6: I heard that.
3: Good call.
6: He's got a good panel there. What is it? Mr. Wall?
3: Mm-hmm.
6: Dr. Brown?
5: Yeah. Yeah, Walls. Tasha Jones. That's Reggie Jones' daughter, y'all.
3: Oh, okay. I had heard her
6: really
3: on your show
6: smart.
3: Years ago when Reggie, with Reggie, you and Reggie.
5: Yeah.
3: Yes. She's good.
5: Yeah.
3: She's good.
6: She's really sharp.
3: She's
6: yeah,
3: very sharp.
6: She's a teacher and everything, and she's really sharp. So I enjoyed that. I hope you, I know you bring them back intermittently, regularly. Yeah.
5: Yeah. So. And you can call in and throw your fireball through there.
3: Okay, we'll do that. All right,
6: go ahead, Tina.
3: Okay, indeed. All right, thank you, Dr. Brown. We'll be talking
5: thank
3: with you
5: all. Okay.
3: Indeed, appreciate you.
5: Bye.
3: Yeah, bye bye. 317-480-1310. 317-480-1310. Dr. Brown always brings it, doesn't he?
7: He does every single time.
3: DJ, you have a comment or a question? Go ahead. How are you?
8: I'm good. Thank you, Tina. Great forum and discussion as usual. I just want to bounce around just a bit. But, first of all, I'm going to go with the Speedway. The three guys that began are Frank Wheeler, James Allison, and Carl Fisher. Carl Fisher, he was from Greensburg, and they were very innovative, you know, all three of them. But he ended up developing, they called it the Speedway town or city. And he made three rules to reside there. One was no horses. Two, you must have a garage. And number three, you must be white.
6: Okay.
8: Then he developed Miami Beach. And his number one rule there was you had to be white. So this is kind of the root of the Speedway. And everybody kind of knows it. But we should know more. But
6: DJ, what was his name again?
3: Carl Fisher. Was it Carl Fisher? Yeah.
8: Carl Fisher.
7: Was he?
8: And here's another insight about him, and this is the pattern we see. He was engaged at age 35, cut off his marriage, married a 15-year-old.
3: He needed to be in jail.
7: Oh, yeah.
8: Well, that's back in the day. I mean, that's how they rolled. So and then you go in Allison's transmission, they got a big picture. That's probably from 1930 or 35. There's
9: 500 people in it. They're all white. They're all employees.
3: Mm-hmm, mm-hmm.
9: So that's how they rolled. Mm-hmm. And so, like, where we're at today with the orange guy with bone spurs, this is what he's on. These supremacists that are so supreme, they don't get it. They don't want to switch.
3: Mm-hmm.
9: That's why they're so loyal to him. And then you go back to D.C. Stevens in 1923.
6: Yeah.
9: He went to Kokomo.
6: The plan.
9: 200,000 people went to his rally.
6: Mm-hmm.
9: So this
6: that was
9: is
6: in Kokomo.
9: Yeah, Howard County, 200,000 people for a KKK rally. And now D.C. Stevenson was the leader. Okay, so then you got the early days of the Speedway, you got Jack Johnson. You know, he was really a fearful guy for the Anglos. They were going to bring him out there for, like, PR, you know, because he was the champ and all that. But that scared them all to death. So that, you know, that was turned, rejected. And then there was a non-Anglo driver that was really, really good. I don't know his name. I'm sorry. But they would drive out to the fairgrounds and have races there. There was word that he was a mechanic at the Speedway. They were going to disqualify the driver because he had a non-Anglo. So that's the history there, a little bit that a lot of us, Hoosiers don't really know. But also, I was going to touch on with another thing about this one guy. I heard him call a couple of times. His name's Pierre. I like how you deal with him and your love and your patience. But he's one of these people they're the Christian Zionists. And all they think about is Israel. Israel, Israel, because that's how, you know, they've been instilled with this Israel, that they're the chosen people, you know, blah, blah, blah. But all they're doing is going for the greater Israel plan. And you look at every Israeli soldier, they got the map on their shoulders of their uniforms. So then you look at the orange guy, his staff. There are so many Zionists on his staff, and that's why Israel is so reckless now, doing whatever they want. So it's kind of like, that's where we're at in the States. It's like these people, you know, like we'll get numbers about his approval, blah, blah, blah, you know, which is all solid, but there's still going to be these 49-47% people that will not deviate, just like he did a couple of days ago, awarded himself with $1.8 billion by his own staff.
3: Mm-hmm. Mm-hmm.
9: You know, so we're like saying your emphasis on voting is so important because if we don't get him out of here and these knuckleheads out of there, it's going to keep going downhill.
3: Yeah.
9: And then just like yesterday, Massey losing, all this money coming against him is from AIPAC and Trump. And so
6: there's the most expensive
3: primary.
6: Congressional primary in the history of the country for a congressional one congressional race.
3: Yeah, that shows you how desperate they are. Yeah, to get the
9: that money is not coming from Northern Kentucky or in that district. It's coming from all these oligarchs, Zionist oligarchs that are influencing everything, and that was all approved by the Supreme Court.
3: So
9: Supreme Court's the same people just said about realigning the congressional districts. They're the same people in Louisiana back in the day that said if everything is equal, separate but equal, as long as everything is fair, which was translated into Jim Crow, you know. So they're the same
6: Plessy people. Plessy versus Ferguson.
9: Mm-hmm.
6: Yep.
9: Yes, exactly. So it's kind of like, what's going on? Or, you know, it's like, are we a true democracy, or are we just like Alex controlling with Zionism the middle.
3: Yeah. Yeah, you ask the same question, and thank you, DJ. Very good points. Extremely.
6: I enjoyed the call.
3: A very good call.
6: Yeah.
3: And brought up some of the points that make you question that Dr. Brown presented, the question that Dr. Brown presented. And so, all great food for thought. Appreciate it. Kevin, go ahead. You have a comment? Kevin, are you there?
10: Hey, how you doing?
3: Good. How are you?
10: Good. Yeah, can you hear me?
3: Yes. Yeah.
6: Yeah.
10: I'm doing well. My comment was for Mr. Brown. At first, when he was on yesterday, he mentioned something that the only other person I ever heard say this was the brother Nur Muhammad. Dr. Brown said something about, I hope I don't mess it up. He said something to the effect of, why come we don't teach our kids who to marry? And the brother Nur Muhammad said, the two most important decisions you will ever have in your life is the God you choose to serve and the woman you choose to marry. That sounds like that's very important. Like he said, I think he said he was in Asia. I was in the Middle East, and we did a tour of old Dubai. They got new Dubai, old Dubai. We did a tour of the old Dubai, and the woman kind of explained to us the way it works as far as the arranged marriage. She said basically that they want to make sure you from a certain bloodline, you from a
3: the caste
10: your religion got to be right. But she did, yeah, but yes, but she did say that women, so a Muslim woman could not marry a Christian man, but a Muslim man could marry a Christian woman. And I said that seemed kind of sexist. But her explanation was the last name comes from the father. That's why it's okay. If a Islamic woman married a Christian man, the kids would be after the father's bloodline. So that was why he gave me that. And then you guys, Dr. Brown mentioned something about a republic and democracy. Unbeknownst to me, don't jump on me about this. I started taking a couple of classes online. I just want to learn about the Constitution. I didn't realize it was Hillsdale College until I was about a month in. I said, man, this is awful one-sided. But they kind of explained Democratic and Republic. So basically, Democratic was when you have a smaller area, smaller government, everybody gets a voice, everybody gets a say-so. And the Republic is you send people up there to represent you. And that's why you hear people say we're in a Democratic Republic, because everybody gets a vote, but your vote goes towards somebody to represent you. So that's where you get the mixture of both. Democratic Republic is the reason why each person gets a vote. And then I was like, well, that don't seem fair. But you think about it, we would have to vote on every single thing. Everything would have to be on the ballot, like we have amendments and stuff like that. Everything had to be on there. So they, in turn, they said, okay, since we can't get every single person to vote in that aspect, we need to vote for representatives to actually represent those people. That's what we failed at. I don't think it's necessarily a bad idea. It's probably not the greatest. I don't think it's a bad idea. I think what becomes bad is when those people don't represent the people that send them up there. They stick to go their own agenda. Like me, I don't understand, and I can't say it doesn't go on in the Democratic Party, but we see it out front in the Republican Party. When if you don't agree with the guy in charge, he will primary you. To me, that almost seems unconstitutional. It seems illegal because I don't agree with you. And to me, if that was my party, I would be like, hold on, I don't have to agree with you on everything. That's I understand now why they have the No Kings rally. It sounds far-fetched, but if I got to agree with you 100%, what's the difference between you being my king or not? That's how I kind of look at it. But again, I hope the brother Tommy Brown call in again. I think what he said about far as our kids, that kind of hit home. I think we're one of the only cultures who don't tell our kids who and how to marry. Like you said, I think you said it yesterday, Ms. Tina, we tell them who not, but we don't tell them who. We tell them the junker, the drug addict, the hellion, don't marry them, but we don't tell them to make sure they got line up morals and background, who they family. Back in the day, when you brought a day home, people would say, well, who's your people?
3: Yeah.
10: I don't know if we still say that anymore.
3: Okay.
10: I think there's two reasons to make sure you bring somebody
3: okay, we're losing.
10: To the quality
3: we're,
10: home.
3: Kevin, we're losing. We're losing Kevin, Eric. It's,
7: Kevin,
3: yeah,
7: you're still there, Kevin.
3: Still there. But okay, I think we got the gist of it. The signal was going out for whatever reason. Yeah. But Kevin, thank you.
6: I like his comments. Mm-hmm. I like his comments. I mean, mm-hmm. I think he hit a lot of good areas there. But go ahead.
3: He did. Yeah. And you know, we were talking about the strategy and there was something that came across yesterday, and James and Eric, I don't know if you all have it or not, but it was about the Democratic Legislative Campaign Committee, the National Democratic Legislative Campaign Committee, Indiana House Democratic Caucus. They announced the supermajority breaking 11. The DLCC and the Indiana House Democratic Caucus are proud to announce a slate of 11 candidates known as the Supermajority Breaking 11. So this is the National Democratic Party going in a number of states and targeting certain lawmakers in in Indiana, there are 11 members, 11 Republican members in the House, and they have target races. And I know, James, you've made it very clear many times that for Indiana, for the House to be evened out, they only need to flip four seats. Is that right?
6: Right. And the Senate needs six seats. Right.
3: And the Senate
6: four
3: needs
6: six in the House. That's correct.
3: So, yes. I don't know if you and Eric have that story, but, basically, it's the National Democratic Legislative Campaign Committee announced that they're going to target 11 House seats here in Indiana to break the long-held GOP supermajority here in the state. It may be in your email. I'm not really sure. And I'll read the seats to you, the 11 seats. They're Amy Huffman Oliver. These are all GOP seats that the national Democrats are going to help the local or the statewide Democrats. So they're doing it by committee as opposed to, you know, however, national is helping the local. And in Indiana, they're targeting 11 House races. Amy Huffman Oliver, House District 62 out of Nashville. Lindsey Gramlich, House District 39 out of Carmel. Tiffany Stoner, House District 25 out of Zionsville. Wendy Dant Chesser, House District 71 out of Jeffersonville. Randy Novak, House District 9 out of Michigan City. Rachel, looks like Bleicher, House District 24 out of Westfield. Ryan Kamenikas, House District 4 out of Valparaiso. Sarah Gillian, House District 34 out of Muncie. Chuck Mosley, House District 10 out of Portage. Kim Townsend, House District 36 out of Anderson. And Tanya Pfaff, House District 43 out of Terre Haute. So these are the 11 targeted races. And as you said, James, in the House, you only need to flip four.
6: Right, exactly. And of those 11, looks like they want to hold 1, 2, 3.
3: Did you find
6: five
3: it?
6: Of them.
3: Did you find
6: yeah.
3: it? Yeah. Oh, okay.
6: Yeah, I found another story about it, but it has the same names that you just called off. And 1, 2, 3, 4, 5, 6. They want to flip at least six of the 11.
3: Yeah. Mm-hmm.
6: So, but the news is, and good news is, they're going to put money. They're going to put money into the state to fight the
3: well, we're getting a lot of static. James,
7: oh, we are.
3: Yeah. But the main is that money, national money is coming into the state to help the state.
6: Right.
3: Yeah.
6: Like DJ just said, how much money, this outside money, is flowing into these races from these super PACs, millions and billions of dollars that they're, you know, so that's good news. Tina.
3: It's great news, and it's strategic. And Indiana, each state has its own mission and its own target races to focus on, and I think it's absolutely fantastic. So, good for them, and we'll be hearing more about that. But yeah, it's from Megan Reddy, IHDC executive director. So there we go, Indiana. Yeah. Look for some action. There's going to be some action. And speaking of action, maybe we can talk about this on the other side of the break, but I was not aware that the local NAACP is calling for black student athletes.
7: I saw that story.
3: Yeah. To boycott Southern schools amid redistricting backlash. So,
7: I saw that. I got it in here somewhere.
3: Yeah. We're going to talk about that on the other side of here, because I think that could be possibly an uphill battle. And I'm going to tell you one word, three initials, NIL.
6: You know, this means that you got a scholarship to the Southern States.
3: Yeah, LSU. Let's say LSU.
6: LSU. Or Alabama. You are an elite black athlete out of Indiana or Ohio or Illinois. They're saying don't go there. Talk about that.
3: Yeah, we talk about the $1 million check that those schools are going to write to some of these athletes, too. Conflict. Anyway, we'll be right back.

0: 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Platforms like Black Health 365 help you recognize the signs and take action. 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
3: And we are back with Community Connection. James Patterson, our contributing analyst, and our producer, Eric Garnet. He'll be Garnet.
4: Garnet's good.
3: Until the end of the show today, you are Garnet. To the end of the show today, you are Garnet. Okay. Yeah,
4: all right.
3: Indeed. My grandson asked me, he said, Nan, I'm not rapping. And I'm like, he said, I want you to hear my rap. I'm like,
4: oh, he's rapping?
3: Yeah, he's rapping now. And he was rhyming. And he kept going on and on. And I was sitting there, and I was a good person. I was a good audience. And so he was going on and on. I said, "You still rapping?" He said, "Yeah, yeah, keep listening." Mostly gibberish, but he got a couple of words in there to rhyme every now and then. So he thought he was rapping. So I said, okay.
5: All of four, right, Tina?
3: Five. Yeah, kindergarten coming up in a couple
6: awesome.
3: Of.
6: Right.
3: What is this? The end of May. August.
5: So he got promoted from four to five, and now he's rapper.
3: He's a rapper. So I hope he can do that all on the side. I want him to go to school.
6: Yeah, definitely.
3: Yeah, I'm old school. Get that edumacation.
6: Hey, Tina, we don't want to forget about those.
3: Yes.
5: Tickets.
3: Go ahead, Eric.
6: There's
3: Please,
6: a new twist to our
3: means.
6: Ticket giveaway. James, you may not have heard about this, but we're doing it a little bit differently this week. Tickets to DJ Gino's Celebration of Choirs coming up in just a couple of weeks. Mm-hmm. May 31st, to be exact, at Clues Memorial Hall on the campus of beautiful Butler University. Now, the twist is this. 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Lamar Campbell, our very own, is going to be emceeing. We didn't know that till today.
3: No, we didn't.
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3: Right here
6: 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And it's going to be outstanding. Lots of local choirs leading out. Of course, Vincent Bohannon, SOV, the Chicago Mass Choir, going to be a part of it all. Mm-hmm. And tickets are on sale now. You want to buy tickets? You can do that.

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1: Indeed.
2: All right.
1: And you know, we're texting to win this week only.
0: Yeah, just this week. That's it.
1: Yeah, we've been giving away these tickets for a while. We're doing it. We're going to give another audience a different opportunity as well. Those who cannot always call in or whatever, we're going to give you a chance to text in as well. So, we're keeping it real.
0: We are. We have to.
1: It real. Yeah.
0: We gotta.
1: Yeah, you can call. You can text. This week you can text to get your
0: tickets. Week.
1: And tickets are available, like you say.
0: They are.
1: They're going fast though, and
0: really?
1: I would recommend. Yeah.
0: And
1: Gino and I have talked about this. Please don't wait until the last minute to get your tickets, because what's usually left at the last minute are single tickets, like a seat here or a seat there. And most people go to shows like that in twos or fours, you know, maybe whatever. So the two together, the four together seats, those are almost gone. So if you've got a couple of folks together or four people together that you know you're going to go ahead and get those tickets now. Get them nailed down now.
0: Get them now.
1: Because if not, y'all just going to be sitting all over the place.
0: You'll be everywhere.
1: Like,
0: hey,
1: hey,
0: over there. Wasn't that a great service?
1: Yeah.
0: Oh, great,
1: so, great. Are you waving or are you praising? What are you doing? So anyway, looking forward to that. And again, DJ Gino has promised us some surprise guests that he didn't. I'm not going to tell you who, but he said I'm going to get them in there. And I said, well, Gino, I need you in here too. He said, oh, absolutely.
0: Oh, yeah,
1: so
0: definitely.
1: We're hoping Gino and Lamar for sure, and then a couple of the invited featured guests at this incredible.
0: So James, Tina knows the answer, but she's not going to share.
1: No.
3: She's not going to share.
0: Okay. She's
3: not going to
0: share.
3: I'm not going to keep us guessing.
0: Yeah, we'll keep guessing. I'm not going to even pressure. I won't even ask her off
1: the air.
0: That's
1: okay. You can try.
3: Right.
1: James, you know the drill. Years and years of being a journalist. You got to protect your sources. Broadcasting, journalism. You got to protect your sources. That's one of the easiest things in the world for me. People say, I'm going to tell you this, but don't tell. I'm like, it's not my story to tell. You know, it's not my business to tell. I'm not going to tell it.
3: That brings you, I think, people trust.
1: It's a matter of trust. Yeah.
3: True. When they know they can tell you something, this is not just professionally as a journalist.
1: No.
3: But, you know, throughout life, if they can trust, they can be more.
1: Yeah. Indeed. Hey, but back to the story that came today, and I found it interesting. I'm glad both of you have it as well. The National NAACP, it all fits in with what we've been talking about for the most part, most of the show, and that is, you know, fair play, unfair play, political dominance, and things of that nature. And so now the NAACP is asking elite athletes, or just athletes in general, to boycott Southern states that are trying to redistrict and take seats away from African-American representation in those areas, asking them not to go to their colleges because these universities and schools are making big money off these high-profile elite athletes. Mm-hmm. And so they're asking these athletes to go elsewhere. My question is, and I get it, NAACP is asking for a boycott, and that's what they do. That's their business, boycott and lawsuits, okay? But how are you going to do it?
0: Yeah.
1: How are you going to convince these high-profile athletes who have worked their entire lives to get to these divisions? I mean, when you're talking about holding back money and making sure that these folks don't make the money, you're not talking about the D3 and NAIA. You're not talking about that.
0: Right.
1: You're talking about the D1, Power 5, powers, however you want to name it. The Bamas, the Georgias, the Auburns, the Tennessees, the LSUs, Texas, A&M. You know, you're talking about those schools. Here's the thing. How are you going to do that when we now have NIL, name, image, and likeness money that these schools can throw at the feet of these high-octane elite athletes.
0: Mm-hmm.
1: And when some of these athletes are going to be going to these schools making $1 million or $2 million.
0: Yeah.
1: You know, I'm not, see what I'm saying? So NAACP, I get what they're saying. I get what they're up against. I mean, I get what they're trying to do. But is that a sacrifice, do you think, that our athletes are going to be willing to make?
0: That's a good question.
3: Well, what's your answer?
0: I'm thinking probably not. That's what I'm thinking. I mean, sorry, but I'm just thinking they're probably not going to be willing to do that.
1: Well, and again, let's read the NAACP.
0: Yeah, okay.
1: Let's see what it says.
0: Read the whole thing.
1: Yeah. NAACP calls for black student athletes to boycott Southern schools amid redistricting backlash.
0: Mm-hmm.
1: The civil rights organization is urging recruits to withhold their college commitments in states where new congressional maps could be drawn. The NAACP launched a campaign Tuesday calling on black student athletes to boycott the Southern colleges in the wake of the Supreme Court decision last month that weakened the Voting Rights Act, leading to the dismantling of one majority black congressional district and a push to scrap others. The NAACP will not watch the same institutions that depend on black athletic prowess to fill their stadiums and their bank accounts remain silent while their states strip black communities of their voice, NAACP National President and CEO Derek Johnson said in a statement. The group is urging black recruits to withhold their commitments from a list of universities primarily within the NCAA Southeastern Conference. The schools are in the following states: Tennessee, Louisiana, Alabama, Florida, Mississippi, South Carolina, Texas, and Georgia. Several of the schools have nationally ranked football programs, including the University of Alabama, the University of Texas at Austin, the University of Georgia, and the University of Mississippi. The Out of Bounds campaign, it's called Out of Bounds, comes as voting rights advocates across generations are grappling with what they see as the latest blow to one of the most seminal victories of the nation's civil rights movement. The Voting Rights Act was enacted in 1965 to protect minority voters who long faced discrimination in elections. Last month, in a 6-3 ruling, the Supreme Court held that the use of race to draw two majority black districts in Louisiana was, quote, unconstitutional racial gerrymandering. So, and yeah. I'm assuming this isn't just the men, and I mean, if you look at women's programs, women's basketball programs, like the ones at in the SEC, LSU and South Carolina, to be specific, those programs rake in big money, and they're able to pay their athletes big money to come there. They've got money to play with. I just don't know how they're going to overcome that hurdle. To get the, I don't know. Maybe there's a plan that I'm not seeing. Let me read some more. I'm going to look at some. What do you guys think? I mean, that somebody's waving a $1 million check, and your family's in poverty, you know, and you don't know anything about politics. Maybe you do. I don't know.
0: James.
3: Well, yeah, I think you all are right. It's a tough sell. However, I do think they can make some inroads. Because we're talking, as it says in the press release, the NAACP press release for this, let's call it what it is, it's a boycott.
1: Yeah, the boycott.
3: Of these schools.
1: Asking,
3: It's the NCAA Southeastern Conference that targeting Tennessee, as you read, Louisiana, Alabama, Florida, Mississippi, South Carolina, Texas, and Georgia. They get most of their athletes, most of them, from the South. And the reason I say that is because the athletes they recruit, they live in those places that they're just trying to take the voting rights from now.
1: That's true. Okay, good point. Thank you. See?
3: Yeah, so I think that they could make some inroads. They may not get all of them, but they may get some. Here is what I had to go to another page on that release, a link. It said universities can't actively recruit black athletes without also advocating for their civil rights. We are calling on black athletes, families, alumni, and fans to withhold athletic and financial support from public athletic and financial. They're calling on not only athletes, but families, alumni, and fans from public universities in southern states, attacking black voting rights until these states. And here's, you know, people say, well, what's the solution? What's the solution? How do you solve? Here's what they want. Adopt State Voting Rights Act. Withdraw or repeal maps that dilute black voting power. 3, restore congressional and or judicial districts that reflect the state's black population and voting strength. 3 more, Four, commit to transparent community center redistricting processes.
1: Yep.
3: Protect districts where black voters have what did we just talk about? Have the opportunity to elect candidates of their choice. And finally, stop using state power to weaken black representation while public institutions profit from black talent. I think they can make inroads. They may not get all of them, but we'll see. It depends on how hard they work. I mean, when they had the Montgomery bus boycott, when they started that in 1955, I think it was, that, you know, everybody was like, they're like, are you crazy? Walk to work? They're going to fire us. And they did fire people. I mean, they had to, you know, come together, pool their resources of just to feed people. So it just depends on how hard they want to fight back.
1: Mm, yeah. Yeah. And how well put together it is.
3: How organized it is.
1: How organized it is. Because there's a very big complicator there. And I mean, you know, wow. The conference has spoken up about racial injustice in the past. And I'm looking at some of this stuff. So, yeah, it's going to be interesting. It's going to be interesting.
0: I could see some of the students maybe saying, but what does the university is not responsible for that? Nor am I. I'm trying to go to school.
3: Yeah, I see that line of thinking, but, you know, sometimes you have to target in the Montgomery bus boycott what were the buses, but also it kind of incidentally was also the restaurants, which were segregated. I mean, it was the whole thing. It was like they were tired. I mean, so this movement to strip us of our voting rights, representation, taxation without representation, rather, is, I mean, that's ludicrous. After we, you know, grew up with thinking that we had all the rights that our forefathers fought for, you know, since the beginning of the nation. So I think people have to be convinced. I see you and Tina's skepticism that this is one way to fight back, and there will be others. Like we just talked about the legislative, National Democratic Legislative Committee, you know, putting money in. I mean, but there's several prongs to the fight. And you're right, Tina. It's inbred. It's sports. Yeah, I mean, you're a sports expert.
1: Come on. The SEC is the premier. I mean,
0: it is.
3: And how much money do they give them now?
1: Oh, my goodness.
3: Turn on
0: truckloads.
3: Endorsement.
1: Back it up. Yeah. You say back it up by the truckloads.
0: Exactly.
1: The SEC is the premier in football for men. Basketball for men and women. It's the SEC. You know, you're not considered.
3: But if I'm in Alabama, they just took away my black representative, you know, in Louisiana, same thing.
1: It's a, believe you me, it may not be as heavy a lift as we're thinking.
0: Maybe not.
1: It may not be because I'm not there. And I trust and respect the devil out of the NAACP. I really do. Mm-hmm. And, if they want to, you know, address the SEC, and you know, kind of cut them off at the knees with the, you know, economically, and then they in turn can put pressure where pressure needs to be placed, then hey, it's worked before.
3: Right.
1: It's worked before. Money always works. It's just that these kids, I want to see it. I want to see it. I'm in favor of it. I mean, I'm not going to say, I just feel like it's kind of a heavy lift, but that maybe that in conjunction with some other things, and I'm sure that there will be other things.
3: Yeah.
1: There will be,
3: you know, it's going to require sacrifice. Any fight does. And you're gonna, a child who may have grown up in maybe just a working class family, you know, just had, you know, just not rich at all.
1: And it's
3: put $1 million in front of them.
1: $1 million in front of them. Mm-hmm. And here's the thing. If they're elite enough, most of those youngsters who bring attention, money, fans, put folks in seats, are nationally known anyway. So they're usually 4- and 5-star recruits. So if they have an offer from an Alabama or a Texas or what have you, you can best believe that
3: Ohio State,
1: they can go
3: Penn State.
1: Mm-hmm. Yeah, and they can get the same money, if not more, in some instances.
3: BYU,
1: So the, you know, if you're elite enough to be able to be recruited by the elite SEC conference, then I guarantee you Notre Dame, UCLA, all of the other that are not necessarily there, they're going to want you to.
0: The Big Ten.
1: Indiana.
3: They'll take you.
1: And the, what they would call the transfer portal, too.
0: So,
1: but it's a money, it's a dollars and cents. If they can balance that and get it all organized and orchestrated, I think it's a tremendous idea. Because folks love their entertainment dollar. They love watching their athletes. And if they don't have athletes to watch, they're not going to be happy.
0: Not at all.
1: Talk to the lawmakers. So good for the NAACP. I'm hoping we want to put it out there.
0: It's out there now.
1: That it works. So anything we forget today, guys, at all? I know there's a lot more we didn't get to, but we'll keep working. Yeah. We'll keep chugging along.
0: Keep going. James, it's not your birthday, is it?
3: No,
1: his birthday's in March.
0: It's in March. Okay, we missed it. I missed it. Okay.
1: Oh, did you miss it?
3: Yeah,
0: I must have missed it. Just checking.
3: Yeah, Tina put it out there for everybody. Mm-hmm. She'll do the same for you, too. Just give her your birthday.
1: When is your birthday, Eric?
0: Mine is not till the end of the year.
1: Uh-huh. Let me contact HR.
0: She'll forget by then.
3: She will put it on her calendar, bro.
1: Going to some files. We'll find out. I will Google you. There we go. You want to give it to us, Eric. Anyway, well, that's all the time we have for right now. We'll be back tomorrow. James, hopefully you'll be back with us on Friday to kick off the long.
3: I'm planning to.
1: Okay, kick off.
3: I want to hear those if we get Weekend Review and Open Lines. Want to get some good calls in.
1: Weekend Review, indeed. We're going to have, on Friday, we've got a special guest. We're going to do Open Lines and Weekend Review, but we also want to celebrate a special guest, and it's IPS related. That's about all I'm going to say. But it's, like I said, we have a commitment here. Whenever we get good news from IPS, they are so put upon. That we want to share it with everybody. And this is fantastic news.
3: Okay.
1: So
3: you're giving us nuggets, okay?
1: We gotta wait. Until
0: hey, James, I have no idea.
1: You do?
0: Tina's talking about. She's
3: I believe Eric.
0: She's not said anything to me, so I know nothing.
3: No, okay. I believe you. She's going to keep it close to the chest.
0: She
1: good
0: is.
1: News. We're going to go into the long holiday weekend with some good stuff. Good news.
0: Sounds good.
1: And certainly, hats off to IPS for yet another inspiring story that we all want to celebrate. We all want to celebrate.
3: Okay.
1: That's all the time we have for right now. Our website is praiseindy.com. Willie Moore Jr. on the radio. Your nephew is up next right after this. For James Patterson and Eric Garnet, I am Tina Cosby, and this is Community Connections. Thanks, everybody, for listening.
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adults only atmosphere, including the One Voyage Festival in Nassau, Bahamas, with performances from some of the biggest names in music, plus Shift Church with special performances from Jonathan McReynolds, Jacalyn Carr, and Pastor Mike Jr., and a Southern

0: Todd Tribbett, brand new music from him. It's called Holy You. I'm so happy that he did this song.
1: I just love him.
0: I am always going to be a fan of anything reggae in gospel music.
1: Correct.
0: Because my parents are from Jamaica. And my dad's not the nicest guy.
1: Wait, what do you mean by that?
0: So one year, my daughter decided to sing Happy Birthday to him over the phone. And he proceeded to tell her that she sounded like she was falling off a cliff.
1: Whoa. No, he didn't say that. Dad.
0: Only because he takes singing seriously. We take singing seriously.
1: How old was she?
0: Oh, she was like 8.
1: She's a baby.
0: Yeah. And I told him, I said, you have eliminated yourself from all possible happy birthday. No, no, no.
1: I think how does she respond?
0: I think she's okay.
1: Okay.
0: I don't think she heard him because he said it with an accent.
1: Oh,
0: he's like, yeah, yeah, it sounds like you're falling off a cliff. So she was like, what?
1: I love how the Lord uses confusion to cover us.
0: Yeah,
1: we'll
0: no,
1: deal with that another
0: I don't
1: time.
0: Think, I don't think, I don't, like, I promise you if I asked her, she probably wouldn't remember that.
1: Wow.
0: But I just want to, you know, to anybody who has honest parents, this is your show, okay? This is your show. You need inspiration at this point in your life because if we can be honest, you were raised kind of tough.
1: Yeah, yeah, yeah.
0: So, yes, that's why the last song we played makes all the sense in the world. Todd Tribbett, Holy You. Holy You. Yes. Now, a couple things going on in the show today. We want you to call right now if you want to shout out your boo. This is a great thing because giving your loved one a shout out on the radio is about as old school as radio itself.
1: It's still a very big deal out here in these streets.
0: Yes. Especially, I think when you're in the car or at the crib and then you hear your name being called by somebody else, you're like, oh, somebody thinks of me.
1: I think it's amazing. Plus, if you're in a situationship and you've decided to take it to the next level.
0: You know what?
1: And you make it official down to the shout out your boo. That's a big deal. Sorry, I'm single in these streets and these are the things that we go through.
0: I don't know what a situationship is.
1: Just know it's scary.
0: Okay.
1: It's not something you want to know about.
0: 1-877-345-7747. Ladies, fellas, call in. Shout out your boo. We will put you on the radio today. And I got a hit of the week on the way from Darwin Hobbs. You got to hear it. It's all on the way right here on the Willie Moore Jr. Show.
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6: 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I-65 southbound slow, West Street to the north split. I-65, I-70 collector southbound heavy between Michigan Street and Fletcher. I-65 northbound before 86th Street, disabled vehicle right shoulder is slow from 71st Street. I-465 to Steep Road 47, 19 minutes. Southeast side, stop and go. I-465 northbound South Shadeland Avenue to Washington due to an earlier crash. Progressive Insurance. 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
1: Okay.
2: All right.
1: Well, move on.
2: Praise the Lord. It's Relationship Wednesday. You on the phone with Dee Stone and Sheree Nicole. Shout out your boo.
3: Carol from Monroe, North Carolina. And my boo is Jesse Davis, my husband.
2: I know that's right. Aww, shout out going out to Jesse Davis. Aww. Definitely doing his thing. You on the line with Dee Stone and Sheree Nicole. Shout out your boo on Relationship Wednesday.
4: Oh, my boo is my husband for 39 years. Clinton Arnett. That's my boo. I'm from Manassas, Virginia, Jerry Arnett.
2: Did she say Manassas, Virginia?
1: Yeah.
2: Yes. I don't know where well, that is.
1: It sounds very blessed.
2: But they sound like they have an amazing brunch. They sound like they got an amazing Ooh. Brunch out there in Manassas.
1: They probably got some good fried chicken over
2: Glory
1: there, too.
2: Glory to God. All right. 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
7: Indy, let's take one more look at the rush hour traffic. What's the roads looking like?
8: I-65 northbound before 86th Street, a disabled vehicle on the right shoulder. North side slow, I-465 eastbound Michigan Road to Meridian, also Keystone to Allisonville Road from I-865 to I-69, 16 minutes. I-70 eastbound crash on entrance ramp from Ronald Reagan Parkway. I-70 eastbound stop-and-go Harding to the south split. Southeast side stop-and-go I-465 northbound South Cleveland Avenue to Washington due to an earlier crash. I'm Tom Beck with traffic for the Willie Moore Jr. Show on Praise AM 1310, 95.1 FM.
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1: You want to put your hands on it. All right. I'm going to try it like this.

0: Fred Hammond, Love Never Fails, right here on the Willie Moore Jr. Show. And guess what? We are trying to improve your relationship by giving you some tips on how you can not act like roommates in your relationship. Now, I told Shereen Nicole this. Whenever people say the word roommates, it triggers me a little bit because my college experience was a little interesting. Mm-hmm. So when I think of roommates, I think of that.
1: Yeah.
0: And I don't want to be that.
1: Getting on your nerves.
0: In my relationship. So, Dr. Tart, I know that you have at least three tips. What's the first one?
2: All right. Number one thing you can do to stop feeling like roommates and really feel connected is, one, you want to have emotional support and intimacy. Studies show that couples who engage in daily emotional check-ins have higher marital satisfaction and feel more secure in the relationship, right? So I want you to spend at least 5 to 10 minutes a day connecting emotionally with your partner, asking open-ended questions like this. Hey, babe, what was the best part of your day? What's been stressing you out lately that I can help with? Or what's something that made you smile or laugh today? Listen, y'all, even short, consistent conversations signal to your partner that you're into them, right? It says in 1 Thessalonians 5:11, therefore encourage one another and build each other up. And that's what you're going to do from this day forth. Number two, I want you to appreciate each other's efforts. Right. The research shows that routinely expressing gratitude for just small and large contributions to the marriage, you know, makes the relationship more resilient to stress. Right. So what I want you to do is implement a daily and a weekly gratitude practice. So I want you to verbally acknowledge something your spouse did. Say, hey, babe, thanks for making dinner. It really lifted my spirits and you did it even though you were tired.
3: Wow.
2: Send a quick text today expressing appreciation during the day. I noticed how you handled that situation with the kids today. Mm-hmm. Amazing job. Listen, couples who regularly show appreciation experience increased satisfaction, reduced resentment, and greater all relationship longevity. We need to hear that you appreciate us, and especially men who are most sensitive to this. 1 Thessalonians 5:18 says, give thanks in all circumstances, for this is the will of God in Christ Jesus for you. And then number three, I want you to express physical affection and connection. Research shows that couples who maintain affectionate touch have higher satisfaction, reduced conflict, and stronger emotional intimacy. Sometimes I just need to feel that you're into me. It may not be words, may not words that I need to hear, but touch me, you know, hold my hand, hug me, just come up to me and embrace me like the weight of the world is on me. So what I want you to do is make a conscientious effort to incorporate physical touch into your daily routine. And I'm not talking about the physical touch with benefits. I want you to greet your spouse with a hug every morning. I want you to hold hands during walks and errands like that's your boo. I want you to sit close together during conversations or movie nights, and even lean in and let your partner know that you're there for them by how you touch them. Romans 12:9 says, let your love be genuine. Hate what's evil. Hold fast to what's good. And what's good is the person that's next to you. You do that, and you'll find yourself transitioning from roommates to lovers.
0: Hey, come on. Come on. All right. And Dr. Tart, tell everybody how they can keep up with you and follow your journey.
2: If you want to hear more about this, you can visit my website, drtart.com, drtart.com, or simply follow me on Instagram at Dr. Tart. That's at drtart. God bless.
0: Good job, Dr. Tart. Did you learn something today, Sheree?
1: I learned a lot. As a single woman, I'm taking all of this stuff with me to the altar. Hallelujah.
0: So here's what we're going to do. When we get back, me and Sheree Nicole are going to take a deeper dive on what Dr. Tart talked about and how you don't have to make this process difficult. All right? All right, here on the Willie Moore Jr. Show.
1: Flat out. Just in case you didn't know,
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6: All right, Indy. It's time to take a look at the roads for your ride home. How's traffic looking?
7: 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Stalled vehicle on the east side, north 465 at 71st blocks, a right lane. It's heavy back from 70. And you see some crowding southbound between 70 and 74 as well. Eastbound 70, it looks like an accident on the entrance ramp from Ronald Reagan Parkway. And then E70 is solid around Belmont to the south split. 65 north breaking from Keystone up to the south split. And southbound is packed from 29th down to the south split. 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
1: Goes again. Okay. I had to get a little reminder. It was cute though.
2: Good for you. She held somebody's hand. That is so good. Good for you, Sheree. So you did number three.
1: This is so embarrassing.
2: It's okay. It's okay. But listen, I pray that you take notes every week whenever Dr. Tart is in here, because he is just really trying to improve your relationship. A lot of people spend a lot of money going to therapy, and I still think that you should do that. But yeah. I think when we give away free tips on this show, you should take notes.
1: It's therapy as well.
2: Because God will hold you accountable. He'll be like, hey, you heard the show. You should have used that.
1: Mm-hmm.
2: All right, listen, when we get back, Sheree Nicole has the top three trending topics in the nation. It's all coming up

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2: This is the Daily Play with Joy Taylor. What a night for the Knicks. They started slow, stumbled out of the blocks at MSG, trailed to start every quarter, including being down 14 points to start the fourth. And then out of somewhere, Jalen Brunson came alive. An 18-1 run, and New York was within five with just over 3 minutes to play, and the Garden came alive. An exchange of clutch buckets, and they headed to overtime, tied 101-101 after blowing that huge lead. The Cavs didn't score for the first 3 minutes of overtime, with Max Strus hitting Cleveland's only overtime basket. The Knicks pulled off an unbelievable game one win, 115-104. Back-to-back overtime games to start these NBA conference finals. Amazing. We got lucky. 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
3: Okay, Indy, before you head out the office, let's take a look at traffic.
4: Eastbound 70 packs solid Belmont to the south. Split, you're looking at heavy traffic on North 65. Coming up from Keystone to the south split, and on the southbound side from 29th all the way down to the south split, it is stop and go. There's delays on the north side on East 465. Congestion runs Michigan Road to Meridian and Keystone to Allisonville Road. Westbound with some slowing as well between Meridian and 865. On the east side, South 465 slows 70 to 74 and northbound from 70 all the way up to 69. I'm Deb Snyder with traffic for the Willie Moore Jr. Show on Praise AM 1310, 95.1 FM.
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0: May 31st, Clues Hall, also on the show, Vince Buchanan and SOV. It's going to be a music extravaganza at Clues Hall. 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
1: Jesus promised he'll take care of me.
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14: 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We've come to praise one God, one name, and it's worthy of all our praise. 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Yeah.

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1: Doesn't know how to be transparent without offending.
2: Oh, that's very true. That's very
1: true. So if you know how to be transparent and not offend everybody, Jesus did it a little.
2: He low-key did it a lot, depending on who you were. Shout out to the Pharisees. Hey.
1: He said, why do you think these thoughts in your mind, huh? What's going on? But I do want to say this. On Relationship Wednesday, I want to shout out Sheree Nicole.
2: Oh, that's so nice.
1: Because I was talking to her before the show, and she was driving by a filming. They were filming Cadillac Chronicles.
2: Yes, Cadillac Chronicles.
1: They were filming it. And yes, she told me, she was like, Dwight, I think they're filming.
2: Correct.
1: And she knows Jacob Lattimore.
2: Yeah, and I don't even know if that was really him. He had the same head shape. But I think once I got alongside the car and the guy turned, I noticed it's not him.
1: So Sheree yelled out, yay,
2: oh,
1: good
2: yeah,
1: job.
2: I rolled the window down. I said, great
1: keep
2: job.
1: Doing
2: keep,
1: what you're
2: it,
1: doing.
2: Keep doing what you're doing. We got to support our black creatives out here. We got to show them love. And I think they appreciated that. I don't even know if they had started performing yet or not. But there's no way I could see that car and see that host and not say anything. I just couldn't help myself.
1: But let me tell you why I put Sheree on blast. Because she reminds me of one of my favorite songs, Greg O'Quinn, I Told the Storm.
2: Oh, that's my jam.
1: So the reason why I'm talking about the song is it doesn't even have anything to do with the song. It has to do with the person who made the song.
2: Mm.
1: This person decided to say glory so loud.
2: My God.
1: That she's now a part of the song forever. Check this out.
2: You gotta let them know.
1: That was Sheree right there.
2: Let me tell you something. I was under the anointing. Once the spirit fills the room or in my respect the car, it's over with. You gonna get what you gonna get.
1: Amen.
2: Amen.
1: But that's how you do it. And I do want to say this. I want you to stick around because we got a radio legend on the way. She goes by the name of Sybil Wilkes. And she likes Sybil. You, Sheree.
2: I adopted Sybil as one of my big sisters.
1: How do you adopt Sybil? Okay.
2: Oh, yeah. There are a few that I've adopted. I said, you will be a part of my life forever. You're welcome. And so am I.
1: Amen. All right, here on the Willie Moore Jr. Show.
2: Flat out.
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5: All right, Indy. It's time to take a look at the roads for your ride home. How's traffic looking?
6: Still looking at this crash northbound 65 at Edgewood. Two right lanes closed, and you're looking at solid traffic back from County Line Road. South 65, pretty heavy from 29th all the way down to the south split. Eastbound 70s jam-packed from Belmont to the south split, and westbound a little bit tight between rural and the north.

0: north split on the east side, south 465 jammed up from 70 to 74. The northbound trip's a little slow from 70 up to I-69. There's also delays on 69 heading southbound from 96 to 82nd. I'm Deb Snyder with traffic for the Willie Moore Jr. Show on Praise AM 1310, 95.1 FM.
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0: It's Sybil Wilkes with what we need to know. History is in the making in Georgia. Former Atlanta Mayor Keisha Lance Bottoms officially won the Georgia Democratic primary for governor Tuesday night. She's hoping to break the ultimate glass ceiling and become the first Black woman ever elected as a governor in the United States. She's only the second Black woman to secure the party's gubernatorial nomination in the state following Stacey Abrams. With current governor Brian Kemp hitting term limits, the GOP nominee will be decided in a high-stakes runoff on June 16th. All eyes on Georgia. On the White House lawn, President Trump struck a confident tone during a congressional picnic. He stated he expects to resolve the conflict with Iran very quickly, insisting the regime is eager to strike a deal to freeze their nuclear ambitions. The president promised that oil prices would drop like a rock once the war wraps up. His optimistic timeline comes at an interesting moment, just hours after the Senate advanced a war powers resolution aimed at forcing a U.S. military withdrawal from the region. In California, a community is turning unimaginable grief into a unified message of peace. Following the tragic shooting at the Islamic Center of San Diego that claimed three lives, an interfaith vigil was held outside the mosque. The three adult victims are being hailed as heroes for giving their lives to block armed attackers from entering a building filled with children. And speakers are calling for an immediate end to Islamophobia nationwide. Well, if you turned off the Knicks game early last night, you missed the miracle at Madison Square Garden. New York overcame a staggering 22-point deficit with less than 8 minutes left in the fourth quarter to shock the Cavaliers 115-104 in overtime. To subscribe to my free daily newsletter, please visit SybilWilkes.com. For all the news 24/7, go to NewsOne.com. I'm Sybil Wilkes. Be informed. Be empowered.
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1: Praise the Lord, everyone. It certainly is a wonderful Wednesday. Even though we're having technical difficulties on tonight, we're going to make it, and God still is good. I'm going to go ahead and open up in prayer, and then we'll get our program started. Father God, in the name of Jesus, Lord, we thank you for this day, Lord. We bless your name, Lord. Thank you for the opportunity, Lord, to come before your people and discuss topics that are important to each and every one of us. But, Father God, Lord, we need you to lead us, guide us, and direct us. We ask that you have your hands upon all of our leaders, both spiritual and political. We ask right now in the name of Jesus, Lord, you bless our conversation, our listening audience, and we give you all honor, glory, and praise. In Jesus' name I pray. Amen. Marm Reverend Tony Alexander, I'm glad to be with you on tonight, and I think our president is with us. Pastor Green, you there?
2: Yes, I am, Reverend Alexander. Good to be with you and our audience on this Wednesday night.
1: All right. So glad we can connect at least this way. 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Normally, we're streaming on Facebook and YouTube as well. But on tonight, we're having technical difficulties, so we're just going to be on our Radio 1 stations, AM 1310, 95.1 FM. But we still invite you to be part of the conversation. 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Once again, 317-480-1310. So that's the only way you can join on tonight. So we do invite you to be part of the conversation. And a couple of things that we do have that we at least want to maybe have some sort of discussion on is, number one, we want to keep our parks safe here in Indianapolis. And that should be a priority for us. What we don't want is we don't want to see what happened at West Montgomery Park on last weekend. We don't want that to be the standard for this summer for our children. We want to have a safe environment, a fun environment, a family environment as well. And then also, it looks like that January Sixers are actually going to get reparations. Yep, there's almost $2 billion, $1.776 to be exact, that there is a fund that the president has somehow gotten DOJ to approve, and they're going to share that with certain folks that they say have maybe been wronged in the legal system. Mr. President, those are a couple of items. Yes. Where would you like to start?
2: Well, let's start here at our home base in terms of our own parks. I mean, because you know, a lot of kids are getting out of school now this week, next week, and we know it's warming it up. People are going to be spending time at the parks. We need our parks to be a safe space for everybody. You know, that should be a place where families can gather, children can gather, know that they're going to be in a safe environment. So that's important.
1: Well, you know, something that we've heard, I'll say, for some time now, on the weekends, you know, as far as gatherings, not just at that particular park, but really parks across the city. And one of the things, you know, that as, you know, we grew up, the parks were always the place where you could go and almost never experience any violence or even hear that there was any violence, especially, I mean, considering that that's where young children gather, and we certainly want those to be safe spaces.
2: Oh, without a doubt. I mean, there used to be there was a day and time that, you know, places where children and women gathered, that was deemed as safe spaces, that you didn't conduct, you know, craziness in terms of violence and issues, but certainly we're living in a different day and age. We've moved away from the areas that were sacred, if you will, where now it could be, you know, quote-unquote, popping off. I mean, the stuff that we've seen that's happened at funerals, at churches. It's just egregious where we've come to as a community, as a society, when we put so many, quote-unquote, innocent people at risk over some particular issue. It's certainly disappointing. It speaks to we have problems that span really beyond law enforcement itself. And so it really is, how do we correct it, fix it, address it from a holistic way, you know, where, you know, well, law enforcement is a part of the solution, but they're not the solution. So it's about, you know, what are we, the community as a whole, going to do? What is city government going to do? What is law enforcement going to do? You know, what are various community organizations going to do? Because everybody's going to be needed in order to ensure safety and success with this. I don't think it's in the hands of just one organization, but it has to be something that we are going to focus on, or else it won't get better. It'll only get worse.
1: And to that point, I mean, you mentioned the importance that different segments of society, the community, can have an impact on this particular issue. And, you know, you mentioned the fact that law enforcement certainly has a place, but it's also important for you know, us to, you know, just as a community, say we're not going to accept this and we have to do better. And the community has to find a way to, you know, have some conversations with some folks, you know, and I'm not even sure how to do that, Mr. President, because in a lot of cases, even, you know, my last understanding, when we're looking at what happened at West Montgomery Park, I'm not sure that they even have found who exactly did the shooting. I'm not, or and came in that park. I'm not sure that I've heard any names or anyone that we should be looking out for throughout the community.
2: Well, I've not heard that either, but at the same time, I don't believe that it's a case where nobody knows the individual, given that there was a number of videos that's out there. It just symbolizes, you know, part of the issue is, okay, somebody's saying, I'm not willing to talk and be engaged in, you know, explaining what happened, what has happened, et cetera. I don't want to be a part of it. So there's certainly a tendency to say, I don't want to be involved. And so that doesn't mean that somebody didn't see something. It just means they're not in a place to say something, which is, you know, part of the challenge in this day and age which we live, to say, okay, hey, we all got to play a part. What does that look like in being, you know, part of the solution to the issues that we're facing? Because we have some major issues, and you have to be, part of my concern around Alexander is, have we become numb to some of this stuff? That it happens. It's happened so much that as a community, we're just kind of numb to it. So nothing really says, well, you know, somebody's crying at the moment, but other people are like, I'm just numb to it because it's happened so much. And that's really a concern I have for our community is, have we reached that place where people are just kind of numb and we're not willing to engage to say, what do I need to do to make this a better community? It's all about me, mine, and if it didn't happen to me, then I don't see nothing, I don't know nothing, I ain't willing to help. But when it's mine, then I want the assistance, and that ain't going to work.
1: We certainly have to have folks that are more willing to even reach their spheres of influence. And I think that's important as well. Let's go ahead and bring in, we got a couple callers on the line. Let's go ahead and bring in Amotef.
3: Good evening, my great.
1: Good evening.
3: Spiritual and religious leaders, I really appreciate you all. It's, you know, it's so funny. I don't know if that's the right word. It's ironic, I would say. So ironic. I went through West Montgomery two of the last five Sundays, not counting this Sunday. I didn't go this past Sunday. But the Sunday before that, I drove through very, very serene and pleasant. It was a decent little crowd. And then maybe two Sundays before that, it was a little bit of a thicker crowd. I just, you know, passed through because I passed through a lot of the parks probably on Sundays, grassy creeks. And I'm going to go from, well, when gas went so high, I would go from one side of town to the other. But I hadn't done that much. I hadn't done that much lately, but I did manage to go through that. And it was very peaceful, very serene. But that time, that last time before that, I did see an uptick in the crowd and my assessment. Now, I don't know. I'm going to the public safety meeting in 2 weeks. I think we got the full council meeting on the 1st. And then I will be, I'm going to get there, and then I'm going to make sure I get to the public safety meeting because I was wondering. I know they have to, it wasn't any police around in West Montgomery. It was no cops at all the two times I went through there, three times I went through there in the past 5 weeks. But that last time, I did see a very large crowd. And what I took from it was that since Riverside is getting so much attention now, that the people have left there and went to West Montgomery. And if you go on social media, Instagram, Threads, TikTok, and other places, that's what the conversation is, that people have left Riverside because of the traffic there, you know, what's going on there, and came back to West Montgomery. So I was trying to figure out why come, you know, if law enforcement didn't know this, or they supposed to be keeping up with social media conversations, things like that. If you just passed through there off 34th Street, you would have saw it. I mean, it's all, you know, every time I go down 34th, I do pass police. So I'm just wondering, did they see that or not? That's a question I'm going to have to ask, because if you make pass-throughs, you know, you don't have to do occupation like Germany, but passing through does tend to get people's attention. And also, this gun problem has got to be addressed. We got to get back on the state getting back. I just got my lifetime permit. I had been getting subsequent 6-year permits, and I was like, got to get my lifetime permit. And so I went through the whole process again for the last time, hopefully. But the fingerprinting and my record come back clean. We've got to get people checked out. I went to the gas station to get gas maybe a week ago on 34th and Keystone, and it was probably 7:30. That's not late. 7:30, 8 o'clock. That's not late. And the gentleman come in. I was back a little bit back getting a drink and getting some chips for some children. And the gentleman come in, and he had the weapon underneath his armpit. Now, I'm a military veteran, so I kind of try to look at things anyway. You know, you got a little PSD there. But I try to look at things every time, look at situations. And I happened to see he was paying, and I looked at him, and he had the weapon underneath his armpit, and the barrel was facing in my direction, but I made sure I stepped to the side. And so, you know, when you're out and about, you've been around so long, and I've been all over the country and half around the world, you know, hey, how you doing there, young man? I said, be careful, you know. You don't want that to drop. He said, oh. That's right. Thanks, OG. You know, but we got too many irresponsible gun owners, right? He's got it. I mean,
1: you made some great. You made some great
3: points there. It's just ridiculous, you know. And I just want to throw that out there and just see if law enforcement may be doing that. And thanks for taking my call.
1: All right. Thank you so much. MOTF made some great points there. Let's go ahead and bring in Reverend Phillips.
4: Hey, how you doing, Rev, and to our president? I agree what the last caller said, but all of us, and I see it all over, we've been disrespected, and we do wrong. It's okay, somebody correct you. If I see my president do wrong, I'm gonna pull him to the side and correct him, like he gonna pull me to the side and correct me. But we got folk in leadership like to think they can disrespect folk. I'm talking about people in blue, people all over. But at the end of the day, we have to realize we messed up along the way, because God gonna hold us accountable what we do and how we do it. It's just the bottom line. If you go out there to that park and act like a plain fool, somebody gonna treat you like a plain fool. So we have to, if we like to go on an outing, we got to be respectful to other folks. At the end of the day, God's gonna give us the glory.
1: All right, thank you so much for your phone call, right, Coach?
4: That's what we got to do. And my comment is clear off the air today.
1: All right, you have a blessed day as well. And Pastor Green, I think, you know, it's really important, I think, that we even make sure that we bring this conversation up because of the fact that we have Memorial Day coming up. And we know historically, you know, when you're talking about Indianapolis, you're talking about MLK, you know, you're talking about Riverside, you're talking about, you know, West Montgomery and other parks, you really, a lot of places across the city. And, you know, you're going to see other folks that are doing things such as spinning, and a lot of that really starts to happen right now, you know, this particular time of the year, right around Memorial Day weekend.
2: Well, that's the launch for a lot of different activities and families getting out, et cetera. You know, unfortunately, you know, what you don't want to have is turf battles, and that's why, you know, having a measure of consistency, what you're doing at the parks matters, because you really don't want people leaving one park to go to another park, because if you start overlapping that stuff, you know, with turf battles, it don't take much to light a fire. Then you're off to the races because this person's from whatever town to town and this other person's from another. And if too many of them gather, somebody's going to think they're running something, and it's going to be a problem. I know it shouldn't operate that way. It didn't used to operate that way, but that's the day and age in which we live in. And going back to Imhotep's thing, then if you have, you know, people possessing guns who shouldn't be possessing these guns, that makes for a problem. Because now you got people that shouldn't be operating having a gun, and then it's down to who's going to draw the quickest. So all of this stems from our, when we passed the law, open carry, et cetera, well, it opened things up all right. And this is some of the fallout from that we're having to address.
1: And I think as legislators, that really needs to be considered because, you know, we see that, you know, there's certain areas in which they'll act quick when it comes to providing some solutions. And then there's others that say, well, no, we can't do anything, especially when it comes to how we're seeing these weapons that are in our streets. We're getting ready to go to our first break of the hour. If you'd like to be part of the conversation, you can call in. That number's 317-480-1310. Once again, 317-480-1310. 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

0: Green Senior. We're glad to be with you on tonight. If you'd like to be part of the conversation, you can call into the radio station. That number is 317-480-1310. Once again, 317-480-1310. We're going to try to get back on our Facebook feed. So we're back live. 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You can also comment on our Facebook page as well. Once again, you can call in, though, 317-480-1310. Mr. President, as we're talking about what's going on here in Indianapolis. One of the things, that was, it is certainly an issue is the number of weapons that we're seeing on our streets. And they seem to be coming in various ways. That is something that certainly has to be addressed in some form or fashion.
1: Oh, without a doubt, I think it's we didn't consider this when we passed permitless carry. There's just a number of things happening. I mean, we've got the NRA coming two times now. I think 2028 and 2030, I believe, 2 years that they're coming here to Indianapolis for their convention. I mean, it's just while we promote guns, et cetera. I was just in Lowe's the other day, and a guy was walking around with a gun on his hip. So it's there are consequences to some of these decisions, and I just think we don't always think about that. I understand responsible, so I'm not trying to get into the Second Amendment. I understand people's rights, et cetera, but we have to be like, let's do this with some reason. Does everybody need it? Does everybody need an Uzi or whatever? So then we're inviting various problems that we're seeing nationally. We're seeing, hate crime stuff. We're seeing it everywhere. But we're also seeing it in local areas like parks, et cetera. Because I guarantee a lot of people that were shooting in West Montgomery, they're shooting like shooting a gun like they see it on television, and no telling where those bullets were flying. And a number of innocent people could have been hurt. It could have turned out much worse in terms of just the outcome of the bullets and activity, because it's almost like everybody got a gun willy-nilly, and there are clearly people who shouldn't even have these guns, And so that's something that has to get addressed, but typically doesn't. And that's the disappointing piece, is people typically don't tie this back to open carry, but they use it as an excuse to say, well, now we need more guns and more bullets. Everybody needs to have a gun. Okay, all right. If everybody has one, this is not the result that we want. We don't want it to be the wild, wild west.
0: And we have to remember, we have a lot of young folks, and when I say young, I'm talking about young school-age children, kindergarten, first, second, third graders. They're seeing a lot of this stuff. And in a lot of cases, they're trying to emulate what they're seeing. And we're normalizing craziness. And I think one of our callers maybe said that.
1: Well, yeah, I mean, I think that's the problem. And I think we overlook what easily could happen, to anybody. So you're there. So from a mental health aspect, all these people are impacted in terms of, what's all this gunshot stuff? And if you ain't careful, that's just my normal. That's our normal. That's what we do in this community. And you grow up expecting that. And that's not where we want to be as a community. That shouldn't be something we say, oh, yeah, that's just normal. That's just normal behavior. That's what we do. We go to the park. When I go to the park, I'm expecting to hear some gunshots. What? You go to the park, you expect to hear gunshots. That should not become something that we just accept and call that normal. That's something that says, no, that's dysfunctional. And we need to do better. We need to eliminate that. So there's certain places that a young person or even older people, they should not be exposed to that. Even if I did some, an older person wants to get out and walk and just get their exercise, they should not be able be going to a park and go, well, yeah, I could be hearing some gunshots today. I might be having to duck and, you know, jump on the ground. You know, even I just came here just to get a walk in. That cannot become our normal.
0: And we also have to, remember, you know, what's the purpose of the park? It's really a great opportunity for families to come together, because right now we struggle in that area right now as far as activities for families. When you're looking at, you know, even right now from an economic standpoint, you know, a lot of people, you know, are complaining, well, I can't travel, you know, can't go on vacation, can't afford gas. You know, we even had a caller say, well, I can, you know, can barely go across town. That's real life right now. And a lot of folks are looking for alternatives where we can still have family time, have a great time, and they're going back, you know, to some of the old school ways, you know, coming together as a family.
1: Exactly. I mean, because of what is happening, it makes a lot of sense, right? Why would you, you know, travel 400 or 500 miles, and, you know, the price of gas, you might say, well, wait a minute, I'm going to have to find a cheaper solution, and it very well could be going to one of our parks, maybe even one of the parks we typically don't go to, and we're going to do something different, and that should be a viable option that does not put you at risk for

The Marion County Public Health Department works each day to help residents achieve better health and an improved quality of life. 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
8: Welcome back to the Deep Dark Hurt. And I'm joined by our President Pastor W. Green Sr. Wainwright. You can be part of the conversation. Just call in. 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We do have Joyce that's on the line. Let's go ahead and bring in Joyce.
9: Oh, thanks for taking my call. Yeah.
8: Good evening.
9: Hello, can you hear me?
8: Good evening.
9: Okay. So I was hearing something about Riverside. I live over here by Riverside, but I've been noticing in the neighborhood I live off, 421, that they are racing through the streets. You know, you be hearing tires revving, metal clashing. I don't know what's going on, but this just recently started, like in May, like they're getting prepared for the 500. I don't know. It just seemed reckless to be riding down the street or speeding down the street, and they got it posted 25 miles an hour over there. So I'm just wondering if the police are being vigilant on these concerns, because it's like they just throw a fire keg in the mix, and then because Riverside got all kinds of equipment, you know, they usually have functions, and now you said they're moving out to off of 34. That's a long distance for us Westsiders to have to head all the way east side, because what? Why would we?

0: need to. We've been doing functions over there. They got a pool over there. What we doing? They really fixed up Riverside. Get the canal open. We have some income in our community.
1: All right.
0: Okay.
1: Thanks for your phone call. We definitely, want to make sure that Riverside area is a safe one as well, Mr. President.
2: Oh, yeah, and I think that they're going to be committed to that. I mean, I think that there's a lot of work going on near Riverside Park. 16th Street will be getting ready to close here at a moment after race. So as they go to work on that bridge there, the 16th Lafayette Road, there'll be a lot going on. It's going to just be an interesting summer. We got to, continue this number of things we might be trying to need to address with Alexander as we march through June and July.
1: Certainly a lot going on here locally as well as on a national stage. We have our president, Mr. President of the Concerned Clergy, not talking about you, he's the President of the United States, who has gotten the DOJ. First of all, he sued the IRS for $10 billion. Then when the court told him that they needed an explanation for how that would work, how do you, you're over two departments and you have the DOJ sued the IRS, how does that work where it's not a conflict of interest? As soon as that ruling came down that same day, then there was a settlement of $1.776 billion, for Trump to actually be able to divvy out to whoever he wants to in the cover of darkness where there's no accountability to who that money goes to. Also, they threw an addendum through the agreement that says that him and his family will be shielded from, any other audits or anything like that when it comes to their annual tax returns. So here we have, once again, this money being given to January Sixers, and they've been very open that those are the people that they want to give the money to. And all it is, you're paying for votes, and you're also paying for people to come and do what they did January 6th of 2021. Doing that again.
2: Yes, sir, Mike, and it's very concerning that we're taking taxpayer dollars to actually reward somebody who attacked the Capitol, who attacked police officers, who injured police officers, and now they can become millionaires as a result of it. It's egregious. It's outlandish. And then to be able to say, okay, my family's going to be protected from any investigations from the IRS, I mean, it's criminal. And it certainly lacks in morals. It lacks in integrity. It, conflict of interest. All of those things are a part of that. What bothers me is so many people, if this would be a fit, they would be talking about it. But President Trump can do it. And very few people, they just overlook and be like, that's just the way he is. That's just what he gets to do. And I think it leads to the problem because then it looks like people look up to that thinking that's the standard when that's not going to be the standard. He's doing something that nobody else could possibly do. And if you go try to do that, you're going to end up in jail in a bad situation because your name is not Donald Trump. And if you're a person of color, forget it. You're not going to be able to do that. But he's basically setting it up and rewarding people for their bad behavior. And so it positions him if he needs them again. If you can get $250,000 for doing something crazy, well, you'll do it again to get another $250,000 in your mind. Your mind will tell you that. And that's not what we should be promoting. I know that some of the people that were injured are now suing. I'm not sure where that's going to go because, obviously the president pretty much owns the Supreme Court. But it's the right thing to do because to have been attacked, government taking taxpayer money and reward those people for attacking you, clearly that's crazy. That is upside down. Where have we come to as a country, as a government, as a standard to say this is going to be acceptable behavior? I mean, because where is the conflict of interest? If this is not the conflict of interest, then where is one? Is there one? Does it even exist anymore?
1: Pastor Green, this is what Trump said about the voters that he loves.
3: Poorly educated. We won with poorly educated. I love the poorly educated. We're the smartest people. We're the most loyal.
1: There you go right there. He loves the poorly educated. So he's doing all of this with the understanding and thought that he can get it over your eyes. And you're the one, you that have voted for him once, twice, or three times, possibly. He's, you know, doing this stuff right in their face, Mr. President. And what gets me, Pastor Green, is that it seems like a lot of, you know, the supporters, they complain about cuts, you know, that we, you know, as far as, well, not cuts, they actually complained about the fact of education dollars that were, you know, vouchers, you know, school lunches. When you look at health care, you know, they complain about certain people getting that. When you look at immigration, a lot of calls we got was about, well, they're getting money to do this and they don't deserve the money. Here we have convicts because they've been convicted. And there is a method where if they were damaged because of that lawsuit or their conviction, they can go back through the courts and they can get a judgment. Trump is saying, hey, I'm just going to give you money.
2: Exactly. I mean, he's definitely one of them. A number of these people have been gone to trial. The jury of their peers has found them guilty. There's video evidence of this. We had officers that were, you know, obviously wounded, and we're going to reward that behavior. This is what we're going to do. We're going to give you money because you said you're offended by the Biden administration. Like, what kind of foolishness have we come to? And to take taxpayer money and to understand that what you just said was $1.77 billion with a B, not an M, a B, is that we're going to take that money and we're going to just, he's going to divvy it out to whoever he decides, you know, who claims they were offended. There'll be people who support him. Nobody who's not supporting him is going to get any money. That's just crazy. And it's a conflict of interest. It lacks integrity. It lacks morals. It's wrong. These buying votes, these, you know, taking somebody who did a crime and saying, I'm going to reward you for doing a crime. And this is the president of the United States. This is a leader of the free world. What are we doing right here? You know, that should be like, where is Congress for you? Why don't somebody people say enough is enough? Not kind of like, well, you know, I ain't really fond of the idea. No, what about when this is wrong? This ain't even about it. It's kind of a bad idea. I don't think I'd ever do it. We need, this is clearly wrong by the president, his team, et cetera. That's what we need on both sides of the aisle. So it won't look like it's a partisan issue. It'll be like both sides of the aisle that this is wrong.
1: I'd love for somebody to call me and tell me why it's right. We do have two callers on the line. Let's go ahead and bring them in. Try to bring them in real quickly here. We're at the end of our show. Let's bring in Mayhem first.
4: Hello?
1: Mayhem, good evening. Go right ahead.
4: Hey, how's it going? Hey, how's it going? Hey, you know, as we continually say, this culture is different from back in the days. So we got to use different measures because if we don't, you see, they want to take over Marion County anyway. And if our local leaders don't get a hold of what's going on, I mean, the girls that jumped the girl on 96 in Cordoba's and trying to kill her and her baby, stabbing her up, You're finding bodies behind churches and stuff. If we don't get a hold of this, that governor's going to bring ICE into Marion County, and we really don't want that. And, you know, he will close them parks down. So, you know, we got to get to some quick solutions or, you know, they're going to take Marion County. They coming real quick. ICE is setting up, and they will come down here and start closing things up. So if the local leadership don't do something, and then we're going to be crying about ICE and took over Marion County. So somebody better wake up and do something. Hey, have a good one.
1: All right, thank you for your phone call. Let's go ahead and bring in Guy. Guy?
5: Good evening.
1: Good evening.
5: You know, the other night I was wondering, you know, our current president has been compared by some to a snake oil salesman, and I said, I wonder if there's anything on the internet about snake oil salesmen. So if you go to theculturecrush.com, that's culture, CRUSH.com, there's an interesting comparison about snake oil salesmen. It deals with a lot of what we see going on in terms of the current president and his mesmerization of certain people. You know, the percentage of people that fall victim to snake oil salesmen is kind of comparable to his approval ratings. It's pretty interesting. So, it's the Culture Crush, CRUSH.com. Check it out.
1: All right. Thank you so much for your phone call. You know, Ms. President, it's certainly a little bit more, I would say, because a lot of what President Trump is doing right now is so obvious. It's so out in the open. We're looking at so many things that are unprecedented. I mean, you know, we haven't even, you know, talked about while we're talking about, you know, the almost $2 billion that he's going to get and be able to divvy out. And then say, well, we're not even going to tell the country who's going to. And we're supposed to be all right with that. But no, we haven't talked about all of the business that Don Jr. is getting, all of the business that Jared Kushner has been getting, all of the business that Eric Trump's been getting. You notice they went to China. Before they went to China, everyone was complaining about the Trump phones. The fact that the Trump phones hadn't shipped, and it was last June that it put their $100 deposits. And with $100 deposit, I think they said Trump had like $52 million in deposits, but nobody had a phone that was supposed to be made in the U.S. My understanding is just after they went to China and Eric was part of this phone deal, they announced that people were going to start getting their phones. So what's the likelihood, Pastor Green, that when they were there in China, because they didn't get anything done when it came to the Iraq war or anything else, that, you know, and it was nothing but business leaders that went with Trump, what's the likelihood that they made some deal with China so that they can get these phones coming and some other business deals?
6: I'm sure it's very likely that that's what happened, President Alexander, given how the Trump family operates. It's been about money, and they've been able to exploit the taxpayers and get a lot of money and do a lot of financial deals. And some people are trying to downplay that, you know, and are either lifted up as, hey, that is what makes him a great president, but he's been very self-serving. I mean, he's been extremely self-serving. It's not benefiting Americans as a whole. It's helping people who are already millionaires. You know, that's what he's basically been doing on the taxpayers' dime. And, you know, he does it in the wide open. He's just like, watch, I'm going to do this, and I'm going to get away with it. And he is able to do it, and he is able to get away with it. And people will defend his actions by trying to talk about something else or trying to compare it to something that's not even near in the same ballpark. Because we have not had a president that's doing what Donald Trump is doing, the way he's doing. in me, he's just, hey, I want to do this. I'm going to do it. There are no checks and balances. It's going to happen.
1: Well, then also when we look at, it was reported that in the first quarter of the year, could have been 4 months, he's done over 3,700 trades. And a lot of those trades were directly tied to announcements that he made with either some government funding, some government contract, some announcement he was going to make, some executive order. And with that 3,700 trades, they're saying it could be upwards of $750 million that he could have actually traded. And okay. Here it is. That's what he's pretty much doing. And a lot of these, you can tie his trade activity directly with some other activity that happened within a week or whatever. And other folks are benefiting from it, because we're hearing that also, that other folks have been making some strange and unusual activity when it comes to the stock market. And then all of a sudden there's an announcement, well, we're going to have a ceasefire, or we're going to do this, or we're going to do that. And then you have people that are getting very wealthy.
6: Oh, yeah. I mean, no, it's clear that behind that, and the egregiousness of this is, you know, one day when he's gone, nobody's going to be able to come back and say, hey, you know, I want $1 million because I lost money when Trump was doing tariffs. That ain't going to happen. You know, it's so one-sided about the stuff that we're seeing that you're like, okay, he's able to do this, but nobody else is going to be able to do this. Nobody. They'll probably then change the rules and say, wait a minute, we prohibit a president from doing this. But at the moment, it's any and everything goes. I mean, you know, you really can't be shocked by anything you might see or hear that comes out of the administration when, you know, years ago we said there's no way that's going to happen in America. We've laughed about it. We've been like, that may happen in some first world country, never in America. And now we're living in it. It's like, oh, this is happening in America.
1: And a lot of Americans are letting it happen and just, you know, turning a blind eye. Well, before we go, Mr. President, we're doing something different this weekend, Purpose of Life Ministries, because of the fact that we're going to have the race. I'm going to give you an opportunity to kind of share with folks what we're doing and even invite them to join.
6: Well, we're going to have our service on Saturday at 4 o'clock rather than doing it on Sunday. We know because of the race, those that live on the west side usually are jammed in, as traffic will be going one way leading towards Speedway. And so to get that worship in, we're going to do it on Saturday at 4 o'clock there at Purpose of Life, 3705 West Kessler Boulevard. Feel free to join us on this coming Saturday evening. If you're one of those people, especially on the west side or the east side, traveling to the west side for church, you know traffic is going to be heavy. It's going to be hard to get there. You can get it in on Saturday night, or Saturday afternoon, rather, 4 o'clock.
1: All right, so joining once again, Saturday at 4 p.m., so there will not be a Sunday service. We'll let the race people, well, they can have it, but that doesn't stop or hinder our ability to worship. Well, we want to thank you, everyone, for joining us on tonight and working with us through our technical difficulties. And we do pray that everyone has a blessed and a safe Memorial Day weekend. And we'll plan to see you next week. Have a great weekend. Be blessed.
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